0: Great defensive player swinging away at the first pitch he sees, sends that back over the netting out of play, and the count begins 0-1. Coming set again, Alex Morin glances over to first base. Tompkins extends his lead ever so slightly. The 0-1 misses upstairs to even things up at 1 apiece. Bottom of the third inning. 2-0, Wake Forest leading in this one. The 1-1 pitch, that's off the end of the bat, out towards right field, charging in for it. The right fielder almost overplayed it. Charging in was Driver. He makes the catch, but just about had to reach back behind him to catch that liner. I think it might have caught him off guard on how quickly it got there. So two gone in the inning. Runner remains at first base. Back to the top of the order we go, though, to Bryce Peterson. Peterson struck out looking on a questionable strike call back in the bottom of the first inning. You know he's looking to avenge that here. Bryce Peterson starting to get more playing time now as the season goes on. First pitch to Peterson misses outside 1-0. This is one of those situations where with two outs, the spinners trying to get multiple guys up to the plate to give themselves a chance, especially with that leadoff runner on. And looks like Morin's going to get called for a balk. Well, that'll help. So Tompkins gets waved over to second base. It was a pickoff attempt by Morin. And now our umpire out in the field is explaining exactly to Morin why he rang it up on him. Because it was his call, not our home plate umpire this evening. So, hey, we'll take that. Base hit right here could cut the lead in half. Now with a runner at second base. The 1-0 to Peterson misses upstairs, 2-0. What'll be interesting to see is if Landon Miller goes back out for the fourth inning. When we flip the scoreboard here, 2-0, that's lifted foul out of play. Peterson put a good swing on it, got a piece of it. A few kids go scurrying for that foul ball. 2-1 the count now on the spinner second baseman. Standing on deck, Rowan Cordero. The 2-1. Strike called on the inside corner, and Peterson not happy with that call. Very similar to the third strike he was rang up on just a couple of innings ago. So count goes even 2-2. Spinner's looking for a big base hit right here, trailing by two. The 2-2 pitch. Oh, a little number off the end of the bat. Out towards second base. Brown runs in, is able to scoop, fires over to first. And that'll get the fungo out of the inning here in the bottom of the third. So, spinners get a runner in scoring position but are unable to cash him in. 2-0, Wake Forest remains in the lead in this one. To the top of the fourth inning we go right after this.
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0: Into the top of the fourth inning we go. Still a 2-0 Wake Forest fungo lead. Austin Thomas on call here at Norman T. Odom Stadium. Roy Costin back in the studio hitting all the right buttons, it seems. And Wake Forest up by a pair. Folks, I do want to remind you to stick around for our postgame show at the conclusion of tonight's contest, a full recap of anything you might have missed throughout tonight's game.

0: Player of the Game, brought to you tonight by Honda Suzuki of Sanford, your motorcycle, ATV, and UTV dealer. Our stats, of course, brought to you by our good friends at the Sod Man. We'll also have a conversation with the head coach of the Sanford Spinners, Coach Jeremy Palmy. Do have a new pitcher on the mound for the Spinners. That is Siriaco coming in relief for Landon Miller. Just how it played out last week, although Miller able to go an inning further this time around than he was last week. We'll get you his full stat line here in just a moment. Xavier Siriaco, the freshman out of Campbell by way of upstate New York. Just made his way down last week. Go ahead and come down for school this summer. He's going to face off against the middle half of the order for the Fungo. Leading things off, Brett Cutner, 0-for-1 tonight, grounded out to second base in his first plate appearance. A righty-on-lefty matchup. Siriaco fires to the plate. That one misses upstairs, finds its way all the way to the backstop, and the count will begin 1-0. The innings pitch tonight for Landon Miller. Two runs on two hits, two walks, and three strikeouts. Xavier with the 1-0, misses upstairs. Two balls and no strikes now. Two runs, two hits, no errors for Wake Forest. No runs on two hits, no errors as well for the Sanford Spinners. It's actually been a good defensive night so far for both teams. Shadow starting to get a little bit longer across the field here. The 2-0 misses outside, 3-0. As we mentioned, Siriaco just went to the bullpen. A batter or two in to the top of the third inning, just last inning. So not sure how warmed up he is at this point. Got a battle back right here, though, down in the count, 3-0. Luke Sheets flashes Siriaco some signs, a 3-0 pitch. Strike called on the inside corner. The Spinners will take that one, 3-1 now. Again, after tonight, the Spinners with a little bit of time off. Not playing again until this coming Sunday on the road, and their next home game not until next Monday night. 3-1 comes up and in, ball four. That'll be a leadoff walk here in the top of the fourth inning. So a bit of an auspicious start for Xavier Siriaco. Up to the plate now, Gavin Puffke. Puffke struck out looking in his first plate appearance. In fact, went down on three straight strikes. Never swung the bat in that first appearance. So, you know, for him, he's going to be coming up here with a vengeance on his mind. After tonight, the Spinners actually travel down to Southern Pines. Take on the Sand Hills Bogies on Sunday evening. That's a 6 o'clock first pitch at Bogey Ballpark. So, while we won't cover that game here on WFJA, wild pitch gets, or a pass ball rather, gets away from Luke Sheets, hits off the thumb of his mitt, and trickles away far enough for Cutner to advance to second base. Count begins 1-0 on Puffke, and now another runner in scoring position for the Fungo. So while we won't be covering that game on Sunday night at the Sand Hills Bogies, that's just a short drive down number one. So I encourage you, if you don't have any plans on Sunday, July 5th, make your way down to the ballpark and be part of the visiting crowd cheering on the local boys. Then on Monday night, their next home game, they'll play host to the Raleigh Red Oaks. That's a 7 o'clock first pitch right here on WFJA. 1-0 count at the plate. Siriaco glancing back to second, the 1-0 pitch. That misses inside. Count now goes to 2-0. And again, we'll have a special guest or two on the call next Monday night for that Sanford Spinners home game, as I'll be out of town during that time. And the Spinners won't be home again until Sunday, July 12th, taking on the Chatham County Yardbirds. The first time we've seen the Yardbirds here in Sanford. In fact, it's funny how the schedule has been balanced to an extent this year. There's a called strike, 2-1 now to Puffke. It's funny enough, as it plays out, the Spinners are actually done with all their games against the Danville Dairy Daddies to this point. And for that, it makes sense when you consider the proximity of a team like Danville a little over 2 hours away. But for the Spinners, who have only played Chatham County, 2-1 misses up and away, 3-1 one time this season. They'll end up playing the Yardbirds five more times before the season concludes, all in the month of July. 3-1 count now from Siriaco. No activity in the Spinners' bullpen. Feels like this is going to be Xavier's full inning one way or another. He's got to find a way to get out of this. No outs, runner at second. Siriaco again coming ready from the stretch, glancing back to his runner at second base. A 3-1, there's a swing and a miss. Good job by Xavier there to just attack the bottom of the zone with a fastball, and then 3-2 count, and now it's a puff key. Three balls and two strikes. Needing the first out of three here in the top of the fourth. Payoff pitch from Siriaco, and that misses up and away. Back-to-back walks now put runners at first and second. Up to the plate, Jack Daly. Daly 1-for-1 tonight with a single and a run scored. So the Spinners now trying to walk the tightrope here. You're only trailing by two, but this is where the Spinners, as of late, have found themselves getting into a little bit of trouble, falling behind early and then looking for some late-game heroics. And while it worked out in their favor last Wednesday night, they certainly don't want to try that again here tonight. First pitch from Siriaco. Both runners go. Strike called at the plate. Throw down to third. Tag. It is in time. Boy, the head coach of the Fungo, Dylan Cooper, standing at third base. Not sure he likes that call too much. Our field umpire, of course, where he was positioned, was calling from behind the play. And he's asking for a second opinion from our home plate umpire. I'm not sure he's going to get it as now. Umpire has turned his back and walked away. So a strike called at the plate, 0-1 count at the plate. Kuttner thrown out stealing. Successfully stealing second base, though, was Gavin Puffke. So one gone, runner at second. A big, big first out. We'll certainly take it. 2-0 for Wake Forest leads. The 0-1 pitch. And misses outside. One ball and one strike. And thank you for tuning in to the Sanford Spinners here on WFJA tonight. Your home for all Spinners home games this season. 1-1 the count. Siriaco glancing back at second base and takes another long, hard look. The 1-1 pitch misses outside, 2-1. Of course, WFJA each and every Wednesday right around 12:30, an on-air interview with a member of the Sanford Spinners conducted by our very own Chris Morris at the radio station. Today's guest earlier was the GM of the Sanford Spinners, Tom Andor. The 2-1 misses up and in. 3-1 hitters count now to Daly. Of course, weren't able to get to that here tonight in our pregame show like we normally do, but we do encourage you on the games immediately following those Wednesday interviews to tune in a little bit earlier. We'll go to air around 6:30, and we'll play those interviews in their entirety for you in case you missed it earlier in the day. 3-1 pitch. It's a grounder out towards short. Beiler plays it on a big hop, throws over to first, and gets the out there. Good play by Brady Beiler on a 6-3 putout. We've seen that a couple of times tonight. That big lip of the grass before it goes back to dirt on the infield have made for a couple of tricky hops, but Brady Beiler played that to perfection. Two gone in the inning. Runner remains at second base. That'll bring Jordan Driver to the plate. Driver walked in his first plate appearance. Siriaco trying to pull off the Houdini right here. after walking back-to-back batters to begin the inning. Now, with two outs and a runner at second, trying to get out of the inning cleanly. First pitch, however, the driver misses up and away. One ball and no strikes. The lights are on at Lacey Odom Field. Going to be a little bit longer before we need them entirely. There's still a little bit of sunlight off distance, but not as much as we've gotten used to having at this point in the night. 1-0, there's a strike called on the outside corner, 1-1. Got started tonight at 7:11 p.m. Sanford time, so just a little over an hour into this ballgame. Top of the fourth inning, 2-0 Wake Forest leads. 1-1 count at the plate. Siriaco bent at the waist, comes set once again. He glances back to second, but a timeout call at the dish by batter Jordan Driver is going to make Siriaco think about things just a little bit longer. One ball and one strike. Siriaco's right arm dangling by his side before he stands back upright. The 1-1 pitch. Great curveball. That catches the inside corner, 1-2. Spinner's now one strike away from getting out of the inning cleanly. After the Fungo put two runners on to begin things. One ball and two strikes. Siriaco, the young man from New York. Now a Sanford spinner coming set. The 1-2 misses up and in. Count goes even 2-2. In the bottom of the fourth, it'll be the heart of the spinner's order cup, 2, 3, and 4 to the plate. And hopefully coming to the plate, still only trailing by two runs. Two balls and two strikes now from Siriaco. Looking for a big pitch right here. Xavier nods, the 2-2, that comes inside, skips all the way to the backstop. Sheets doesn't have a play. It takes a big carom off the bricks right back to the catcher. But already advancing a third base, Gavin Puck, it'll be a full count to Jordan Driver. Boy, now this next pitch all of a sudden feels like a big one. Again, you don't want to let this deficit grow any further. Three balls and two strikes. Siriaco runs through the signs from his catcher, Luke Sheets. Takes a deep breath, the payoff pitch, and a swing and a miss. Tremendous off speed out of the hand of Siriaco, and he gets around the runners. And going down scoreless, the Wake Forest Fungo here in the top of the fourth. 2-0, though, Wake Forest maintains their lead. Into the bottom of the fourth we go. You're listening to Spinners Baseball on WFJA Sports.
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0: Home half of the fourth inning, the spinners still find themselves trailing by two, but not after a little bit of work in that top of the fourth. Back-to-back walks to begin things out of the hands of Xavier Siriaco. But from there, he's able to buckle down. They nab a runner at third base trying to steal, and then a ground out and a strikeout to end things to maintain right guys at the right time coming here for the spinners. It'll be Rowan Cordero, A.J. Rychick, and Luke Sheets due up

0: Alex Mooring remains on the mound for the Wake Forest Fungo, on for his fourth inning of work. That'll be a lefty-on-righty matchup. Cordoraro popped out to the shortstop in his first plate appearance. There's a first-pitch strike on that inside corner, which I don't think Rowan appreciated very much, and the count begins nothing and one. Bottom of the fourth inning, Austin Thomas on location here at Norman T. Odom Stadium. Quickly nothing and two to Cordoraro. And something about for these right-handed batters, it's that inside corner that keeps getting the strike called that they don't seem to agree with very much. And from our vantage point, sitting here in the Charlie Spivey press box, it's hard to tell exactly where that inside corner of the plate is from how the umpire and catcher are positioned. There's a hard grounder over towards short. A sliding grab by Kitteridge. Pops up, throws over to first, not in time. Well, it's over the cap there to Kitteridge to make a play out of it, but Cordoraro showing off the speed on the infield single. Third base hit of the night for the spinners, and they've got the tying run coming to the plate now in the form of A.J. Rychik. Well, if there's anybody you want coming to the plate right now in a circumstance like this, you got to feel like it's A.J. One for one tonight with a single. But, of course, we've seen it. Lefty-on-lefty matchup. This young man has light tower power. First pitch to Rychik comes down and in. The count begins 1-0. Keeping an eye on Rowan Cordoraro over at first. He's got a pretty good lead, daily covering. It'll be interesting to see how aggressive the spinners decide to get right here. The 1-0 check swing, Rychik didn't go around, but it clips the outside corner, and the count will go even at 1-1. Spinners trailing by two, but trying to get something going here in the bottom of the fourth inning. The 1-1 pitch inside, 2-1. Rychik giving home plate a couple of quick taps before raising his bat over his left shoulder. The 2-1 pitch just catches the outside corner, 2-2. Luke Sheets on deck. Spinner's trying to string together a few base hits right here to get back into this one. The 2-2, big sinker down and in, gets Rychik to chase. He goes down swinging. Fourth strikeout of the night for Alex Mooring. One gone here in the inning. Up to the plate, the former Yellow Jacket Luke Sheets grounded into a fielder's choice in his first plate appearance. Sheets going to take his time before digging into the box. Takes a couple of practice swings. Now settles in. Lefty on righty matchup. Cordoraro remains at first base. First pitch to Sheets. A foul tip at the plate. Gets a piece of the catcher, Hutton. And we'll begin nothing in one. Tell you what, got to commend these folks for sticking it out through the heat here tonight. It is a hot one. Funny enough, you look at all across the United States, it seems like everybody's going through a heat wave right now. Some interesting weather we've had over the past couple of months. The 0-1 pitch, a swing and a miss. Count quickly now, nothing in two to Luke Sheets. And this is what Alex Mooring has done. You know, the spinners have out-hit the Fungo to this point as we sit in the bottom of the fourth, but Mooring has done a tremendous job of working around what little traffic he's had, either inducing outs or firing at the plate to get them there. Again, four strikeouts on the night already. The 0-2 to Sheets, that misses outside 1-2. On deck, Braden Bloom. One ball and two strikes now to Luke. Trying to spark some sort of rally for the spinners right here. They trail 2-0, the 1-2. And that's a strike called on the inside corner. I think our umpire forgot how many strikes there were, but that is strike three as Sheets goes down looking. Five strikeouts on the night now for Mooring and two away. Well, all eyes now on Braden Bloom. Bloom struck out swinging in his first plate appearance. Again, still at first base, Rowan Cordeiro. Trying to find a way to get him over, get him in. Trying to put together some sort of semblance of ABC baseball here. 1-0 count to begin things on Bloom, the 1-0 pitch. Big looping curveball catches the heart of the zone. The count evens up at 1-1. When we send things to the top of the fifth, it'll be 9-10-1 due up for the Fungo. 1-1 misses outside, two balls and a strike. In between innings, former Yellow Jacket, now Carolina Tar Heel, Walker McDuffie received a game ball from the Sanford Spinners down on the concourse below, getting recognized for being in attendance here tonight. 2-1 misses outside, 3-1 now to Braden Bloom, and, well, if he can get on, that'll bring Kenyon Sakema to the plate, who we know can turn it on just like that to 3-1, and we'll do just that. That one misses up and away, ball four to Braden Bloom. First walk of the night issued by Alex Mooring. Heading to second base, Rowan Cordeiro. Braden Bloom stands at first, and Sakema comes up. Kenyon Sakema, 0-1 tonight, grounded out to third in his first plate appearance. Runners take their leads. Mooring glancing back to second base, first pitch to Sakema, missed downstairs. It briefly gets away from the catcher Hutton, but not far enough for either to advance. Count begins 1-0. Lefty-on-lefty matchup. 1-0. Just takes a piece of that outside corner, 1-1. You know, we talk a lot about, and rightfully so, the stature of A.J. Rychik, 6'6", but Kenyon Sakema, not a small kid either, 6'3", 205. The 1-1, we've seen he's got great power as well. Also has a great arm out in center field. 2-1 count. Spinners need him to have a big base hit right here, though. Two gone in the inning. Runners at first and second. Spinners trailing 2-0. On deck, Tanner Carranza. Mooring coming set. And now a quick pickoff throw back to second base, and that's going to get away and go into center field. Coming up firing, the center fielder Kaner to throw to third. That gets away as well, and that's going to bring in a run. The Fungo are just throwing it all over the ballpark. Two errors on that sequence, and if golly, if it don't end up bringing in a run for the Spinners. So Cordeiro goes second to home on the sequence, going first to third, Braden Bloom. And just a litany of errors there by Wake Forest. Self-induced as well. 2-1 count at the plate to Sakema. Now a base hit will tie it. The 2-1, it'll do just that. A rifle down the left field, it'll drop in for a base hit. Coming in to score is Braden Bloom. Sakema hits the bag at first, he'll hold. That's an RBI single by Sakema, and we are all tied. It's 2-2. And I tell you, if that doesn't show right there how errors can just quickly unravel an inning, I don't know what will. All knotted up now, 2-2 is your score. Up to the plate, Tanner Carranza grounded out to short in his first plate appearance. Lefty on righty matchup, first pitch to Carranza. That misses down and in, and the count will begin 1-0. Two runs, two hits, two errors now for Wake Forest. Two runs on four hits and no errors for the Spinners. The 1-0 to Carranza, swing and a miss, a little late on the fastball on the outside corner as he chases, 1-1. Jake Tompkins on deck, he's got a base hit tonight. One ball and one strike. And Carranza going to flip one right. There's a chopper that'll get through for a base hit. Third base hit of the inning for the Spinners as they keep the hit parade going, going first to second, Kenyon Sakema. So runners at first and second base with two gone, and now Jake Tompkins to the plate. And this is where, and hopefully so it will, it can pay off greatly having a hitter like Jake Tompkins down to the bottom of your order. First pitch to Tompkins. Stares at that one as it misses down and away. One ball and no strikes. No activity in the Wake Forest bullpen. Looks like this is going to be Mooring's mess to get out of. 1-0 count at the plate. Base hit to give the Spinners the lead. The 1-0. Little number off the end of the bat. Out towards second base. Brown has got it. Picks up, fires over to first. And they'll get Tompkins by a couple of steps. Well, we got a brand new ball game now. After the bottom of the fourth, the Spinners cash in two on a couple of errors and an RBI single by Kenyon Sakema. 2-2 is your score. To the top of the fifth we go right after this.
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0: Approaching the halfway point here in this one between the Wake Forest Fungo and your Sanford Spinners. 2-2, we got a brand new ball game all tied up. Two runs, two hits, two errors for Wake Forest. Two runs on five hits and no errors for the Sanford Spinners. Just to get you caught up, the Spinners tied this ball game in the bottom of the fourth inning on three hits and two errors in that single frame. In fact, both errors coming on a single sequence. They do strand two, had a chance to take the lead, but they'll certainly take having a tied game after trailing early on in this one. Xavier Siriaco remains out on the mound on for his second inning of work. And he's going to face off against 9-10-1 in the Wake Forest Fungo order when we resume action. Well, as always, the fifth inning is your Today in Baseball History inning. These facts brought to you by nationalpastime.com. The date we're looking at is July 1st, and got a fun one for you on our very first fact. In fact, I think this might be the furthest back in baseball history we've gone to this point on the season. July 1st, 1859. We'll give you that fact here in just a moment as we resume action. Catcher Colin Hutton coming to the plate, got hit by a pitch in his first plate appearance. Boy, and after a bit of a laborsome top of the fourth inning for Siriaco, you know he would love a much more smooth outing here in the top of the fifth. Now, he did escape without allowing any runs, but, boy, he had to run a heavy impulse of traffic. But he was able to get out of things. Righty-on-righty matchup. Siriaco slowly winds, delivers first pitch to Hutton, misses inside, and we'll start things 1-0 here in the top of the fifth. Well, on this date in 1859, in the first recorded collegiate baseball game, Amherst University defeats its arch rival, Williams College. Now, of course, you might be thinking, all right, that's kind of a neat fact. Here's the caveat to that. Called strike on the outside corner, 1-1 now to Hutton. The final score is being reported as 73-32. Now, you got to remember, this is 1859, so the full rules of baseball haven't been completely established at this point. The 1-1 misses up and in 2-1. In fact, the contest played under Massachusetts rules, which at the time meant it was a square field with no foul territory, takes place on the corner of North Street and Maplewood Avenue in Pittsfield, Massachusetts. So, We've seen some high-scoring affairs here in the Old North State League this summer. 2-1 misses up and in 3-1, but I highly doubt we see a contest that finishes 73-32. We might be here all night. And I could not find how long that game actually lasted, but I'm not sure I would have a voice by the end of it either. 3-1 count now to Siriaco. He fires a 3-1 pitch, climbs back into the count with a called strike on the outside corner, and the count goes full. No activity in the spinner's bullpen. Now Coach Palmy's got to be hoping Siriaco can at least give him two clean innings, especially now tied back up 2-2, but it's going to be another walk. Third free pass of the night issued by Xavier. Second consecutive inning leading it off. So he'll walk the 900. That'll bring Aiden Brown to the plate. Brown 0-1 tonight, grounded out to third base in his first plate appearance. Our next fact, we're going to go pretty far back into baseball history once again. And, you know, commercials and advertisements, of course, have always felt like a necessary part of baseball. I mean, you hear plenty from us here on the broadcast. That's how we keep the lights on, so to speak. First pitch done, misses on the inside corner. Quick snap throw down to first base by Luke Sheets. Not a bad throw at all, but just a little bit tardy as Hutton was able to dive back in head first. 1-0 count to begin things on Aiden Brown. Well, on this date in 1941, the WNBT broadcast of the Dodgers and Phillies game at Ebbets Field features, get this, the very first television commercial. 1-0 misses down and away, 2 balls and no strikes. So, obviously, commercials are part of our everyday life now, whether it be on radio, online, on TV. But the very first television commercial actually occurred during a baseball game. The station airs a one-minute spot before the first pitch promoting Belova, which is consisting of a static image of a watch with the company's name adorned on the front. And you actually, if you look that up, you can find the full 60-second commercial. It's just a watch on the screen. 2-0 count at the plate. Siriaco again from the stretch, glancing over his shoulder to first base. A 2-0 fouled off. Count will go to 2-1. So you got a couple pieces of trivia there that, hey, if you want to throw those out there, really try to impress somebody sometime. You can tell them that the first ever television commercial occurred during a baseball game, and you can even tell them it was for a watch company. Who's to say you can't learn something when you tune into the broadcast here? 2 balls and 1 strike. Siriaco trying to work around a little bit of traffic once again. A 2-1 pitch. The batter Brown shows bunt, draws it back as that one misses up and in. 3-1 count. Now it does look like the spinners have somebody trying to get loose down in their bullpen. Can't quite make out his number from here. We'll try to get that to you in just a moment. Siriaco slowly again resumes things from the stretch. 3-1 pitch, and that misses upstairs, ball four. So 4 free passes on the night by Siriaco. That'll put runners at first and second base, no outs. Here in the top of the fifth inning, and back to the top of the order we go. Matt Gillespie is the batter. He has walked and scored tonight, struck out in his second plate appearance. And now a timeout called as, again, Spinners coaching staff going to make their way out to have a word with Siriaco. I think this might be a bit of a delay or stall tactic to give the bullpen some time. Let's go ahead and step aside for a quick 30-second commercial break. When we come back, Spinners trying to work around a little bit of traffic here in the top of the fifth inning.
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0: Woo-hoo! Woo-hoo! We can confirm now that the pitcher warming up down in the Spinners bullpen is number 25, Trey Roberts, freshman out of Brunswick Community College. So waiting to see just how quickly the Spinners are going to be able to get him warmed up as their meeting on the mound just concluded. Just to get you caught up, here we sit, top of the fifth inning, a tied ball game 2-2 between the Wake Forest Fungo and your home team, Sanford Spinners. Xavier Siriaco on the mound for the Webbed Wonders, but first two batters reach via the walk. Still no outs here in the top of the fifth, and to the top of the order we go to Wake Forest, Matt Gillespie to the plate. Righty on righty. First pitch to Gillespie, misses up and away, one ball and no strikes. Well, of course, for a lot of you baseball fans out there, July 1st has some sort of significance to you, and just me saying that probably for a few of you has already sparked what you know today is. 1-0 count at the plate. Siriaco trying to climb back into the count. And a swing and a miss at the plate to even up things at 1-1. July 1st is, of course, Bobby Bonilla Day. On this day every year, the New York Mets pay Bobby Bonilla $1.1 million and will continue to do so on every July 1st through 2035. Now, here's the thing about that. Bobby Bonilla has not played since 2001. But every year, the Mets will pay him nearly $1.2 million on every July 1st until he is 72 years old. The 1-1 misses outside, 2-1 now to Gillespie. And if you've ever wondered how exactly that came to be, well, first off, Bobby Bonilla had to have had the greatest sports agent in MLB history to get through that. But originally, he was supposed to have a contract buyout by the Mets in 1999, which at the time was going to be worth about $5.9 million. And somehow, his agents convinced the Mets to turn it into a delayed payment plan that would begin 10 years after his retirement. The 2-1 misses outside, or just catch the outside corner to even things up at 2-2. And for whatever reason, the Mets agreed to it. So by the time it's all said and done, what was originally a $5.9 million buyout for the New York Mets, they will end up paying Bobby Bonilla nearly $30 million by 2035. You ever wonder, does he look forward to July 1st every year knowing that there's going to be a $1.2 million deposit to his bank account? 2-2 misses outside, 3-2. And again, this is a guy that hasn't played baseball in a quarter of a century, but for the past 15 years, it's quite a chunk of change every July 1st. Three balls and two strikes. Siriaco trying to avoid walking the bases loaded here in the top of the fifth inning. Trey Roberts continues firing bullpen pitches down in the right field corner. A 3-2 strike, three called on the outside corner. The Spinners will take that one. Second strikeout of the night for Siriaco and a big, big first out here in the top of the fifth inning. One gone. That'll bring Parker Cato to the plate. Cato 0-2 this evening. He's lined out to both left field and center field. He's hit the ball on the screws a couple of times but has nothing to show for it. And hopefully the Spinners can send him back to the dugout once again. 2-2 ball game, all tied up here in the top of the fifth as we approach the halfway point in this one. Siriaco comes set, first pitch to Cato. A called strike on the outer half, nothing in one. And, of course, by no means is Bobby Bonilla the only player out there with a deferred contract. In fact, Cincinnati Reds still send a little bit of money to Ken Griffey Jr. every July 1st. So there's a couple of teams out there that still owe Manny Ramirez some money in July. That one skips out in front. Great block by Luke Sheets to keep it out in front to hold both runners. Count evens up at 1-1, but none to the degree of what Bobby Bonilla is raking in. And you have to think, too, you know, he'll be 72 in 2035, which in the grand scheme of things, not that far away at this point. You have to think, the home game that the Mets have around July 1st of 2035 is probably going to be some fun celebration with Bobby Bonilla. 1-1 strike called on the inside corner. Boy, a great pitch there by Siriaco to bring the count to 1-2. Big second out right here at the plate if you can get it. We've already seen Xavier walk the tightrope once here tonight. See if he can do it once again. 1-2. Siriaco, the incoming Campbell. Trying to dance around a little bit of danger. The 1-2 pitch, big breaking ball, goes all the way over the head of Luke Sheets, makes its way to the backstop. That'll allow both runners to advance. So a wild pitch now creates a 2-2 count and has a couple of runners in scoring position at second and third. That also eliminates any double play opportunity that the spinners might have been able to pull off to get out of the frame. So now Siri ought to have to buckle down even more. 2-2. Runners resume their leads at second and third. And the 2-2, that misses up and in. Nearly buzzing the tower of Parker Cato, and the count will run full. Well, at this point, this might be Siriaco's last batter. Infield for the spinners playing in now. All four members on the infield grass. Trying to make sure that should they have to come home, they've got a decent play. 3-2. Siriaco comes set. The payoff pitch, and that misses outside for 4. Third walk of the inning. 5th overall for Siriaco. That'll load up the bases. And Coach Palmy standing outside of his dugout now, looking down to the bullpen. Kind of looking at Trey Roberts like, all right, we're coming to you soon. Well, if you want to look for the bright side here, the bright side is the double plays back in order. What you wouldn't give to turn one right here. Nate Kittredge to the plate. He's 0-2 tonight. Struck out looking in the first, grounded out to short in the third. Bases loaded with one out. First pitch to Kittredge, and that gets away from Luke Sheet. They might have a play at the plate to flip back to the plate, not in time, as Siriaco wasn't able to get a tag down. The flip back from Luke Sheet came in a little bit high, and that wild pitch will bring in a run. Wake Forest takes back over this ballgame, 3-2 your score, and a couple of runners still in scoring position for Wake. Coming in to score, Colin Hutton on the third goes Aiden Brown, Parker Cato to second. 3-2 Fungo. Now you have to feel like this might be the final batter for Siriaco as Coach Palmy again already standing outside of his dugout here on the first base side. Infield now again playing in for the spinners. The 1-0 misses inside. 2-0 to Kittredge. Siriaco just doesn't have the command that he wanted to have here tonight. Last Wednesday, he did walk 4 in that contest, gave up 2 runs across 2 innings. So far tonight, he has walked 5, giving up just the 1 run here. Trying to stop the bleeding. The 2-0, that comes up over the head of Kittredge. 3-0 count now to the Fungo shortstop. Now Siriaco scrapes his cleats there on the back side of the mound. Trying to find the strike zone, trying to get at least one more out. As now Trey Roberts is making his way in from the spinner's bullpen. 3-0 count at the plate. Siriaco with a deep breath fires, and that misses down and away. Again, it goes to the backstop. Sheets doesn't have an opportunity to make a flip back to the plate that will allow the runner come in to score, and the spinners once again find themselves trailing by 2. 6 walks on the night for Siriaco. That'll put runners at the corners. Kittredge to first. Cato to third. Coming in to score on that sequence was Aiden Brown. But four walks in the inning and a couple of wild pitches scored two here in the top of the fifth. Still only one out in the frame, and Coach Palme will lift Siriaco out of the ballgame. Let's go ahead and step aside for a 60-second commercial break. When we come back, we'll tell you all about the new Spinners Hurler. Again, Wake Forest has resumed the lead, up now 4-2, and threatening for more when we come back.
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0: New pitcher on the mound for the Sanford Spinners, number 25, Trey Roberts. Roberts comes in relief for Xavier Siriaco. Trey Roberts, a right-handed freshman out of Brunswick Community College by way of Cary, North Carolina, a product of the Pro 5 Academy. Only had four appearances this past spring for Brunswick. 5 2/3 innings, walked four, but also struck out four. That'll end the night for Xavier Siriaco. He just goes 1 1/3. No hits, but does give up five walks and a strikeout. Allows two runs thus far and is responsible for runners at first and third when we resume action. Top of the fifth inning, a 4-2 Wake Forest lead. The Spinners battled back and they were able to tie it in the bottom of the fourth inning. Now, once again, find themselves trailing by two. So we'll have to see if the Spinners have another potential comeback in them here tonight. So Trey Roberts coming on to take over. He's going to face off against the heart of the order. It'll be 4, 5, and 6 coming up. Devin Peterson, who's 1-for-2 tonight with an RBI single way back in the first. That broke open the scoring in this one. Righty on righty matchup. It's all righty Roberts working from the stretch. Roberts glancing in, first pitch. Call a strike across the heart of the zone. Luke Sheets threatens to throw down to second on the stealing Nate Kitteridge, but decides to put it in his pocket. Probably not a bad idea. Wake Forest might have been attempting a double steal there, holding at third base Parker Cato, but now kind of a catch-22. You've got two runners in scoring position, and a base hit could tack on a pair more. Again, Siriaco responsible for the runners at second and third base. Go one pitch, a swing and a miss. Fastball swinging upstairs. Peterson goes chasing. Count now quickly, nothing and two. So no balls and two strikes. Big potential second out. Spinners looking for it at the plate. Roberts fires, and that's lifted off the end of the bat right back into the netting. Count will remain nothing and two. Whenever we do get to the bottom of the fifth inning for the Spinners, it'll be 9-10-1 coming to the plate. Now, all that being said, the Spinners, for a bulk of this season, have been quite the comeback kids when need be. Certainly seem to play their best baseball in the latter half of these games. Of course, for your good old radio announcer, well, that's a tough way to make a living. The 0-2 just missed outside. Sheets tried to frame it but couldn't get the call. One ball and two strikes. Now to the Fungo third baseman. That one did appear to miss outside. Sheets did his best to try to clip that outside corner with his reception. Nothing going there. Roberts once again comes set. The 1-2 pitch. Strike three called on the outside corner. Peterson went down looking for a strikeout of the night for Roberts. A big second out, two away here in the top of the fifth. I'll bring Brett Cutner to the plate. Cutner has grounded out and walked here tonight. Righty on lefty matchup. Roberts with a deep breath. First pitch to Cutner. Misses outside, and the count will begin 1-0. Again, a good crowd on hand here tonight. Last Spinner's home game before the 4th of July this coming weekend. 1-0 count. Pitch from Roberts. That misses up and away. Good job by Sheets. Popping out of his crouch to be able to rein that pitch in. 2-0 goes the count. After tonight, the Spinners will be off until Sunday when they go on the road. Face off against their old division rival, the Sand Hills Bogies. 2-0 pitch from Roberts. Swing and a miss. Fastball down and in. Gets Cutner chasing and swinging through. 2-1 goes the count. Then the Spinners will be back home next Monday playing host to the Raleigh Red Oaks. Reminder, all Spinners home games brought to you right here on your home for the Sanford Spinners, Central Carolina's Classic Hits, WFJA 105.5. The 2-1 misses outside, 3-1 hitters count now to Cutner. Spinners trying to avoid loading up the bases once again. 4-2, Wake Forest leading in this one, top of the fifth inning. Approaching the halfway point in this ball game. Got 7-11 here tonight. Roberts ready again from the stretch. Sheets giving him a sign. A 3-1 pitch. Flipped foul off the end of the bat, up and over the screen back towards the parking lot. Boy, and that one felt windshield bound if I ever saw one. Three balls and two strikes. Spinners trying to stop the bleeding here and get out of the inning. Trey Roberts on in relief. Third member of the staff used tonight for the Spinners. The payoff pitch fouled off at the plate. Decent swing there by Cutner to get just enough to stay alive as it sent it straight back into the backstop. Digging in. Extra hitter for the Fungo. Three balls and two strikes. Roberts coming set once again, and the payoff pitch, and that misses inside, ball four. So five walks now in the inning for the Spinners. That'll load the bases up once again where walks have been the enemy. And again, for Siriaco, that was the telltale story there. Didn't give up a base hit. But five walks across 1 1/3 were his undoing. Gavin Puffke, the batter, he has struck out and walked here tonight. First pitch to Puffke. Strike called on the inner half, nothing and one. Wake Forest has plated a pair here in the top of the fifth inning, but threatening for more, trying to bust it open. Two outs, bases loaded. 4-2 your ball game. Nothing and one. Roberts again ready from the stretch. The 0-1, make it nothing and two. Big slider catches the outside corner, and Roberts now a strike away from stopping the damage. Tapping home plate, Gavin Puffke. He struck out looking once here tonight. Would love to send him back to the dugout right here. The 0-2 pitch, and a swing and a miss. Fastball outside. Trey Roberts gets him to chase, and the Fungo will leave them loaded here in the top of the fifth. However, they cash in a pair to resume their lead. 4-2 your score. We're halfway home in this one. To the bottom of the fifth we go. Spinners looking for their bats when we come back.
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0: County.
1: He's going the distance. He's going for speed. She's all alone.
2: Just past the halfway point here in this one between your Sanford Spinners and the Wake Forest Fungo. First home matchup for the Sanford Spinners taking on the visiting Fungo. They lead it 4-2 after Wake Forest tacks on a couple of runs in the top of the fifth. Five runs, no base hits in that top of the fifth inning, but five walks and two wild pitches allowed the Fungo to resume their lead. They led for 2-0 up until the bottom of the fourth. The Spinners able to tie it in that frame, but immediately caught the lead back up and now trail by two. 9-10-1 coming to the plate. It'll be Cam Ritchie leading things off, struck out looking in his first plate appearance. First pitch to Ritchie, a strike called on the inside corner, 0-1. Alex Mooring remains on the mound for the Fungo, now with them having resumed their lead. He is on for his fifth inning of work. 0-1, a big swing and a miss as Mooring pulls the string and Ritchie bites, 0-2. Brady Byler lined out to right field in his first plate appearance. Cam Ritchie looking for something to hit. The 0-2 and a swing and a miss. Got him to chase the fastball upstairs. Ritchie strikes out for the second time tonight. Six strikeouts on the evening for Alex Mooring and one away here in the fifth. Well, both Spinners' runs came in the bottom of the fourth inning, all with two outs. Pair of errors brought the Spinners within a run, and then an RBI single by Kenyon Sakima tied the ball game. Now Brady Byler with a line drive shot. That'll drop in the left center field for a base hit. Byler hitting the bag at first base, thinking about second, but the center fielder Cato able to get it in quickly. That's Brady's first base hit of the night, and he gets the offense going, sends it back to the top of the order to Bryce Peterson. Peterson 0-2 this evening. He's trying to get going. Brady struck the ball pretty well in his first plate appearance back in the third, but he got all of it that time to dump it into left center field for a base hit. And now the first pitch to Peterson misses up and away. A good snag by Hutton as he jumps up to keep that one from going back to the bricks. Count begins 1-0. The Spinners trying to put together a couple of base hits right here to climb back into the ballgame. The 1-0 pitch. Strike called on the inner half right above the knees. Might have been a little bit generous, but I don't think the Wake Forest Fungo are going to complain about that one at all. The 1-1 pitch. That misses down and away. Two balls and a strike. Of course, I want to thank you for tuning in to the Spinners baseball here on WFJA tonight and all season long. We appreciate you listening. Or if you're watching in on the Foul Pole Sports Network, a slow little chopper over to third. Going to be a tough play. Peterson's got it. Throws over to first just in time to nab the base runner, Bryce Peterson. 5-3 put out on the play. It does advance Brady Byler to second base. But two gone in the inning. That'll bring Rowan Cordero to the plate. Cordero led off last inning with a single, eventually came around to score on the two throwing errors committed by the Fungo. Base hit right here could cut the lead in half. Fungo leading this one 4-2. He'd love a big base hit right about here. First pitch to Cordero, a looping curveball catches the outside corner, and the count begins 0-1. As I was saying, if you're tuning in on the Foul Pole Sports Network, the video streaming platform utilized by the Old North State League, I want to thank you for tuning in and listening as well. We've integrated our radio broadcast over the video feed, so you get the best of both worlds. But, of course, if you're tuned in next to the old radio dial, we certainly don't mind that you're listening that way as well. 1-1 pitch to the plate. That's flipped foul and out of play. The count goes now to 1-2 on Cordero. Especially this time of year, these late hot summer nights, sometimes it's just nice to turn a baseball game on the radio and escape for a little bit. We certainly hope that we can do that for you here on WFJA all summer long. Now, that said, I don't imply that you should be sitting outside stay inside where it's cool. The 1-2, that's lifted off the end of the bat out towards left

0: hit, and that's going to roll all the way through the wall. Puffke completely misplayed it. Coming in to score from second base is Brady Byler. That's an RBI double by Rowan Cordero, and he is as hot as the Carolina sun. 4-3, your score now, as Cordero and Byler trade places. Two outs, runners at second, and A.J. Rychick to the plate. A.J. Rychick, 1-for-2 tonight with a single. First pitch to Rychick, misses outside, 1-0. And not to say that Mooring hasn't been effective here tonight. He labored quite a bit in that fourth inning. And although he had a two-run lead coming into this inning once again, it is somewhat interesting to me that they brought him back out. The 1-0 misses down and in. Two balls and no strikes now to Rychick. So a base hit could tie the ball game once again for the Spinners. 4-3, your score, bottom of the fifth. It's Sue Rychick, check swing, he holds up. That misses upstairs, 3-0. They have to think right here, Rychick's going to take all the way. Luke Sheets stands in the on-deck circle, and boy, he has been captain clutch for the Spinners as of late. 3-0, strike called on the outer half, 3-1. Got to feel like you like your chances if you can get Luke to the plate here in the bottom of the fifth. 3-1 count to the lefty Rychick. Mooring comes sick, glancing back to second, and the 3-1 fouled straight back. Boy, Rychick had one to hit there, got just a piece of it, and the count will go full. So three balls and two strikes. Big pitch right here in the ballgame. Two outs, a runner at second, Spinners trailing by one. The 3-2 pitch, and a foul ball at the plate. And actually, they're going to call it a chopper. And the first baseman, Daly, is going to take it to the bag himself. But I'm not convinced that didn't hit inside the batter's box or off of Rychick, as he was a bit delayed getting out of the box. No argument, though, from the Spinners coaching staff. So I think we're going to roll with it. That'll be an unassisted put out by the first baseman, and the Spinners will strand a runner. That said, the Spinners get back within a run. We've played five innings, 4-3 your score. Wake Forest ahead by a run. To the top of the sixth we go after this.
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0: Into the sixth inning we go, a 4-3 ball game now. Wake Forest ahead by just the slimmest of leads after the Spinners cut the lead in half on an RBI double by Rowan Cordero in the home half of the fifth. Spinners with a chance to tie it with a runner at second and two outs, but unable to do so. Trey Roberts remains on the mound for the Sanford Spinners. He'll take on the bottom portion of the order for the Wake Forest Fungo. It'll be first baseman Jack Daly leading things off here in the top of the sixth. Roberts ready from the stretch. First pitch to Daly. Misses down and away. Count begins 1-0. Folks, do want to remind you, again, to stick around for our postgame show at the conclusion of tonight's contest. When we reach that stage, we'll have a brief recap of anything you might have missed across tonight's ball game. Of course, we'll have also a brief conversation with the head coach of the Spinners, Coach Jeremy Palmy. We'll dive into tonight's stats brought to you by our good friends at the Sod Man, and we'll be selecting our player of the game brought to you by Honda Suzuki of Sanford. 2-0 count now on Jack Daly. Roberts has fallen behind in the count. And that 2-0 comes up and in. And I think that might have hit Daly and then hit Sheets as both quickly come away. Both in visible pain. I think that might have got Daly on the hand, however, and on the carom off of what appears to be his left hand came down and might have caught Luke Sheets on the top of his forearm. Unfortunately, Jack Daly looks to be in some considerable amount of pain, but he's taking his protective gear off now, gives a nod to his head coach, Dylan Cooper, and near about sprints up the first baseline like, well, you can't take me out of the ballgame if you can't catch me. Tough young man right there. He makes his way to first base. Glad that he is presumably okay, but it'll be interesting to see if he ends up staying in this game, especially once he heads out defensively as the first baseman. And if that was his left hand, that'll be his catching hand as well. Well, runner at first, no outs. That'll bring Jordan Driver to the plate. Driver 0 for 1 tonight, struck out and has walked. First pitch to Driver, misses up and away. One ball to begin things. To the lefty. Jordan Driver, right fielder tonight for the Fungo. It was a strike called on the outer half, 1-1. Of course, the Spinners, the only Piedmont Division game going on here tonight. 1-1 the count. Make that 1-2. Sheets and Roberts might have gotten a little bit crossed up on that pitch selection. However, it still caught the inside corner of the plate, much to the surprise of Jordan Driver. So 1-2 count at the plate. Spinners haven't turned a double play here tonight. No better time than the present. The 1-2, that's flipped foul off the end of the bat down the third baseline. We'll do it again at 1-2. I'll give you some major league updates now, because that's the bulk of the baseball we're going to be following for the rest of the season, beyond, of course, Old North State League action. Starting to get into the dog days of summer, quickly approaching the MLB All-Star break coming up in just a couple of... The 1-2, a swing and a miss. Third strikeout of the night for Trey Roberts. Jordan Driver goes down for the second time this evening, and a big first out here in the top of the sixth. That'll bring Colin Hutton to the plate. Hutton has reached twice tonight. He's been hit by a pitch. He has walked, and he has scored. Got a few final scores already from today. Being a Wednesday, of course, it's getaway day for a lot of MLB teams. Today's defeated the Mets 9-3. First pitch to Hutton, a strike called on the outside corner. Count begins 0-1. And then the Cubs absolutely shellacked the Padres, 23-3, your final score in that contest. 0-1, a swing and a miss, 0-2 quickly to Hutton. That game included a 3-run first, a 5-run third, a 4-run fifth, and an 8-run eighth for Chicago here this afternoon. Honestly, the biggest piece of news coming out of that game, the 0-2 misses upstairs, 1-2. Dansby Swanson, the former Vanderbilt product, number one overall pick by the Diamondbacks, former Brave, now with the Cubs, a three-homer day, including a grand slam for his third. Dansby's had a bit of a rough go of it this season, but he's certainly turned it on the past couple of games. In fact, I want to say he had two home runs in a game yesterday, so five home runs across two separate games for Dansby Swanson. 2-2 count now to Hutton. Then in 11 innings, the Detroit Tigers defeated the New York Yankees 6-2. A four-run top of the 11th for Detroit vaulted them to the victory. 2-2 misses inside. 3-2 goes the count now. The Nationals blast the Red Sox 10-2, your final from Boston. Meanwhile, the Guardians defeat the Rangers in Cleveland 9-4. Baltimore defeats the White Sox 6-1. Payoff pitch and a swing and a miss. Fastball upstairs, throw down the first. Not in time. Not a bad throw again by Luke Sheets, but boy, what a strike him out, throw him out that could have been. We'll take the strikeout, though, for out number two. 4 Ks already for Trey Roberts. Two gone. That'll bring Aiden Brown to the plate. Brown 0-for-1 today, but did walk and score just last inning. That's all for your final scores across MLB. Now we've got some other games going on we'll talk about in just a moment. First pitch to Brown. Pops straight up. Foul territory just behind the plate. Luke Sheets looking up into the nighttime sky. He throws up the leather, and he'll squeeze it for number three. So the leadoff runner reaches, but nothing going for the Fungo here in the top of the sixth. To the home half of the sixth we go. Spinners trailing by one.
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0: Bottom of the fifth inning, the Sanford Spinners trailing by 1-4-3 is your score as we head into the home half of the fifth. Alex Mooring, the starting pitcher for Wake Forest, remains on the mound for the Fungo, now on for his sixth inning of work. I beg your pardon, we're in the bottom of the sixth inning. It'll be the middle portion of the order due up for the Spinners. 4, 5, and 6 coming to the plate. That'll be Luke Sheets, Braden Bloom, and Kenyon Sakema. No activity as of yet in the Wake Forest bullpen. However, it does appear they got somebody starting to stretch and get loosened up down in that left field corner. Luke Sheets 0-for-2 tonight, looking to avenge that right here. Again, Spinners trailing by one, but you got to feel like with how they have played so many games this year in the latter innings, got to like their chances of trying to get something going right here. Again, tough way to make a living, but it is what the Spinners are certainly becoming known for. First pitch to Sheets. This is downstairs 1-0. Well, before the break, we were tracking some of the final scores across Major League Baseball here today, but got plenty of games still ongoing right now as well. We'll touch on those in just a moment. The 1-0 called strike on the inside corner, 1-1 to Sheets. The Braves at home leading the Cardinals 5-1. That game in the bottom of the eighth. Atlanta looking to add more on. They got a couple of runners on with two outs. Meanwhile, the Phillies just ahead of the Pittsburgh Pirates 8-6. That one also in the eighth inning. 1-2 count now to Sheets as he fouls one out of play. The Rays up on the Royals late, 4-0 in the eighth. Meanwhile, the Twins on top of the Astros 5-1. That game just in the bottom of the third. Astros, though, with a couple of runners on and one out, trying to climb back into that ball game. Meanwhile, in Milwaukee, we got a tied ball game between the Reds and the Brewers 2-2 as that game heads into the fifth. The 1-2 flips straight back as Sheets able to stay alive with a foul ball. Count remains 1-2. Out in Colorado, the Rockies currently leading the Marlins 1-0 in the bottom of the third. then getting started here shortly, the Dodgers and Athletics, the Giants and Diamondbacks, and that'll do it here for this Wednesday slate of baseball. Again, the Spinner is the only Piedmont Division game going on tonight. The 1-2 misses downstairs, 2 balls and 2 strikes. In case you're just joining us, Austin Thomas on the call here in Norman T. Odom Stadium. Roy Costin back in the studio, keeping everything running as smooth as can be. It's been a good night at the ballpark so far tonight in the pregame. The 2026 6A state champion Southern League Cavaliers were honored on the field prior to the game. 2-2's flipped foul and out of play. We'll do it again at 2-3. I was fortunate enough to be invited by head coach Tommy Harrington to take part in the on-field festivities as well, being presented as the radio voice of the Cavaliers championship season this year, an honor that I don't take too lightly. What a ride it certainly was. 2 balls and 2 strikes. The 2-2 pitch and a swing and a miss. Fastball upstairs. Mooring got sheets to chase. 7th strikeout of the night by Mooring, 1 gone here in the 6th. And I would be remiss if I didn't also say that, of course, finest producer in all the land, Roy Costin, along for the ride on those games as well. First pitch to Braden Bloom, misses up and away, 1-0. I tell you, just what a spring season it was. And I know I've touched on that a couple of times this year, but, you know, I think it's something I try to remind myself as well, because you never know, of course, what the future holds and how sports might play out. 2-0 count now to Braden Bloom. And, of course, I got to give a tip of the cap to my football broadcast partner and base substitute broadcaster when I'm unable to fill in. The 2-0, little chopper out towards short. Kittredge has got it, throws across the diamond. That's a 6-3 put out for out number 2. Got to shout out Mike Fowler for assisting me on those championship games as well. But for the fact that he and I were able to be a part of not only a state championship for Grace Christian, their 3rd in a row in the NCISAA 3A this spring, but then, of course, first state championship for Southern Lee this spring in the NCHSAA 6A. Be able to call 2 different state championship teams in one spring, that is just quite the feat. First pitch to Kenyon Sakema. He lines this one off the end of the bat out towards right field, but right in line with it is Jordan Driver, and that's a 1-2-3 bottom of the 6th inning. No labor required at all from Alex Mooring in that one. So 6 innings in the books. To the top of the 7th we go. Still a 1-run advantage for Wake Forest. 4-3 your score when we return.
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7: Do you believe in life after love?
0: I can feel something. Trey Roberts back out on the mound for the Sanford Spinners on now in the top of the 7th inning. A 4-3 ball game. The Wake Forest Fungo out ahead by the slimmest of margins. 4 runs, 2 hits, 2 errors for Wake Forest. 3 runs on 7 hits. No errors for the Sanford Spinners. Got started tonight at 7:11, so just a little over 2 hours into the ball game here this evening as we enter the latter third of this contest. Don't forget to stick around in between the top and bottom of the 7th inning. We'll take me out to the ball game as part of the seventh inning stretch, as always, here on the broadcast. Well, thank you for tuning in to Sanford Spinners Baseball right here on WFJA Sports 105.5 on your radio dial and streaming online at WFJAFM.com. Also streaming to you on the Foul Pole Sports Network, the official video streaming broadcast for the Old North State League. I want to thank you to those tuning in on there tonight as well. Top of the order due up for the Wake Forest Fungo. It'll be Matt Gillespie leading things off at the top of the order. Gillespie walked and scored back in the first inning, since then has struck out looking twice. First pitch from Trey Roberts to Gillespie misses inside. Count will begin 1-0. Spinners trailing by a run, went down in order in the bottom of the fifth. And the 4-3 comes inside, hits Gillespie right between the numbers. Second hit batter of the night by Roberts. And that's how the inning will begin. Just like last inning, first batter gets hit by one out of the hand of Roberts. That'll bring Parker Cato to the plate. Cato has lined out twice tonight, has also walked once. Righty on lefty matchup. No activity in the Spinners' bullpen. Wake Forest do have a right-hander warming up down in their pen as of now. First pitch to Cato misses outside. 1-0 begins the count. It looks like Sanford will send a righty reliever down to the pen to start loosening up. We'll tell you about him in just a moment. The 1-0 to Cato. Cato shows bunt. That one ends up coming straight back into the netting. Count will even up at one ball and one strike. We were talking about earlier how you get to the halfway point of a season, you start to say, man, can't believe we're already halfway done. We're already in the last few weeks of the year. 1-1 pitch to Cato, misses outside, 2-1. On that same token, hard to believe that coming up in just now less than 2 weeks, the MLB All-Star Week, Home Run Derby, and the All-Star Game. Of course, if I'm not mistaken, I believe the Spinners do have a home game on the night of the All-Star game that Tuesday evening. The 2-1, a call strike at the plate. Runner goes, throw down to second base. The throw, the tag, not in time. Throw came in just a little bit high. Matt Gillespie in with a head-first slide. Beiler tried to get the tag down. From a timing standpoint, it feels like the throw was there, but a little high of arc, so Beiler had to jump up to retrieve that throw. A 2-2 count at the plate on Cato. Which, of course, with the MLB All-Star Game and a Sanford Spinners home game taking place on the same night, I've got one logical solution for you. I'll tell you about that in just a moment. The 2-2 pitch, a swing and a miss. Fastball blows right past Cato. Fifth strikeout of the night for Trey Roberts for the first out here at the top of the seventh. Well, simply put, you can always throw the All-Star game on your TV and slap that bad boy on mute and turn on the radio broadcast for your Sanford Spinners and get the best of both worlds. I'll even keep you posted on the All-Star game that night. How about that? Up to the plate now, Nate Kittredge. Kittredge 0-for-2 tonight. Did reach on a walk in his last plate appearance back in the fifth. Now, a timeout called as our home plate umpire has lineup card in hand. Going in for some reason, but I mean, Kittredge was the batter due up, so no change here. I'm not sure where the change might be coming. We'll try to see who's on deck for the Fungo, see if I'm coming there. Righty-on-righty matchup as Trey Roberts works from the stretch. He glances back to second base. One out in the inning. First pitch to Kittredge. Strike called on the outer half. Nothing and one on the Fungo shortstop. Fungo tonight in their road blacks, black jerseys with a big white horizontal stripe across the arm and chest with red piping Fungo across the chest in big bold letters, pinstripe pants down below, hiked up to show off stirrup-style socks. Not a bad look at all. The 0-1 misses down and away, 1-1 now to Kittredge. Meanwhile, the Spinners in their standard home uniforms, the black-blue gradient jersey, Sanford Spinners across the chest. Gray pants on here tonight, tricolor cap up above with the patriotic Webster adorned on the front. 1-1 to count, one out, runner at second, a one-run advantage for the Fungo, but Wake Forest looking for more. The 1-1 flip foul out of play, 1-2. Anything, any kind of way to get an out right here, you'll certainly take for out number two. Spinners trying to give themselves a chance to make a comeback here in the later stages of this game. In the bottom of the seventh, it'll be the bottom half of the Spinners order coming up. One ball and two strikes. Roberts coming set once again, taking a deep breath, glances back to his runner, Matt Gillespie at second base, the 1-2. That goes over the head of Kittredge, and somehow Sheets was able to keep that one from going all the way to the backstop. That, of course, will hold the runner. A fortunate break there for the Spinners, a 2-2 count at the plate on Kittredge. And we do have a spinner down in the bullpen. So Roberts may be nearing the end of his night here. The 2-2 misses up and in. And the count runs full. So three balls and two strikes. Roberts looking for another big out. Feels like not much has come easy for the Spinners tonight, the payoff pitch, and that's flipped straight back foul. We'll do it again at 3-2. The Fungo tonight have been retired in order just one time. Beyond that, the least amount of batters to the plate were four. That came last inning. Otherwise, it feels like there has just been trouble all over the base paths all night for Wake Forest, who lead it by just a run. Three balls and two strikes. Roberts again coming stretch. The payoff pitch popped up. Foul back our way. It'll escape the ballpark. Count will remain full. In fact, to this point, through six innings, or six and the third, rather, Wake Forest has stranded eight runners on the night as compared to Sanford's four. Now, for Sanford, it certainly feels like a couple of those runners that were stranded feel a little bit larger because they had a chance to take the lead back in that fourth inning after they tied up the ball game. Wasn't meant to be at that point. 3-2 from Roberts. Here it is. And a strike three is caught on the outside corner, and Kittredge can't pull it. Six Ks on the night for Roberts, and perhaps none bigger than that one, to avoid putting another runner on, and now the Spinners just an out away from getting out of the seventh inning scoreless. Up to the plate now, number 39, Devin Peterson. He's 1-for-3 tonight. Had an RBI single way back in the first, but has since been held pretty quiet. Grounded out third in the third, and it got looking a couple of innings ago. Roberts ready once again. First pitch, there's a strike called right down the heart of the zone. Nothing in one to Devin Peterson. Crowd hasn't thinned out much as we approach the 10 o'clock hour here, Sanford time. Spinners have already played a long one this week. On a swing and a miss. Fastball zips right past Peterson. The count now goes to nothing and two. Monday night's extra innings win against Wake Forest at Wake Forest, going nearly 5 hours. And a bit of a slow-moving one here tonight. Spinners trying to climb back into the game. The 0-2 pitch flipped foul off the end of the bat down the right field line. Count will remain nothing and two. Trey Roberts has 6 strikeouts on the night. Not a better time than now to get number 7. Brett Cutner on deck for the Fungo. He's walked twice tonight. 2 outs, runner at second base. Fungo leading by 1. Roberts readies once again. The 0-2, little grounder out towards third. Cordero's got it, throws it over to first, and that takes the first baseman off the bag, and everybody will be safe. E5 on the play, the first error of the night for the Spinners defensively. Not sure it could have come at a worse time. That'll put runners at the corners with 2 outs. And Brett Cutner to the plate, the extra hitter tonight for the Fungo. But now you got to dance around a little bit more danger. Top of the 7th inning. Getting into the late stages of this one. Trey Roberts. Going to step off now. Wants Luke Sheets to run through the signs with him once again. Meanwhile, waiting in the wings, a right-handed reliever for Sanford. Roberts comes set once again. First pitch. This is just a bit low. 1-0 count to begin things on Cutner. Spinners trailing the second place Wake Forest Fungo by a couple of games. And boy, this will be a great win if they can somehow pull it off. The 1-0 misses up and away. But first, they got to get out of this 7th inning. For the Spinners, who have been so close a couple of times here tonight, don't want to let this one slip away. For Wake Forest, they got to feel like, man, if we can just tack on another run or two right here, we can start to put this one in the rear view. 2-0 pitch misses upstairs, 3-0. Standing at the end of the dugout, Coach Jeremy Palmey. You have to wonder now if this might be the last batter one way or another that Trey Roberts is going to face. The 3-0 pitch, and that misses outside, ball 4, and the bases will be loaded. Second walk of the night issued by Roberts. Gillespie remains at Peterson to second, Brett Cutner to first. Gavin Puffke the batter, and Coach Palmey standing out in front of his dugout, clapping his hands at his right reliever, Trey Roberts. Puffke tonight 0-for-2 with a walk. Roberts comes set. First pitch to Puffke. A swing and a miss. Zipped a fastball by him. Nothing and one. Spinners will have 7, 8, and 9 coming to the plate in the bottom of the 7th inning. The 0-1 count. Roberts delivers. Make it nothing and two. A great changeup there out of the hand of Roberts. Puffke swings over the top of that pitch. And the Spinners a strike away from getting out of the bases loaded jam. No balls and 2 strikes. 2 outs in the inning. The bases loaded for Wake Forest. They lead by 1. Roberts again. A deep breath, the 0-2. And that comes in and just hits the knob of the bat. Of Gavin Puffke came in on the hands, but the knob of the bat is what made connection there for a foul ball. We'll do it again at nothing and two. Fresh baseball is going to make its way out to the mound. Not before home plate gets a quick sweeping from our umpire here tonight. No balls and 2 strikes. Righty on righty matchup. Luke Sheets throws down his sign set up on the outside corner of the plate. The 0-2 from Roberts, that misses down and away, a great block. Backhanded stab by Sheets. Might have got a little bit of dirt in his eye there, but walks the baseball about halfway out to the mound to deliver it to his pitcher. Just trying to manage the game right here. One and two, the count at the plate with the bases loaded, two gone. Trey Roberts trying to walk the tightrope. The 1-2 pitch flipped foul straight back over our heads. Count will remain 1-2. Well, as we've said, nothing has come easy here tonight. One and two the count. A ground ball, a pop. Anything on the infield. A strikeout. We'll take whatever we can get to get out of this inning. And Trey Roberts looks for it right here. The 1-2 pitch. Little flare off the end of the bat. That's going to find the outfield grass. That'll drop into right field for a base hit. One run has scored. Here comes a second. No throw to the plate as it just now hits the cutoff man. And that'll be a 2-RBI single by Gavin Puffke in the Fungo add-on. It's now 6-3. Coming in to score there, Matt Gillespie from third, scoring from second base, Devin Peterson. Kuttner is at second. And Puffke stands at first. Looks like Palm is going to ride with Roberts to at least try to get out of the inning. Jack Daly, the batter, 1-for-2 tonight with a single, a run. He's also been hit by a pitch. First pitch to Daly, fouled up and over the screen, out of play. Count will begin 0-1. Glad to see Daly still in the game, though, after taking one off the hand last inning. Nothing and one. Roberts toes the rubber once again, and now we got more action down in the spinner's bullpen. 6-3, Wake Forest leads now. The 0-1 pitch. Making nothing, and it's a big hanging curveball. Catches the outside corner. I think that caught Daly off guard. Certainly wasn't expecting that pitch. No balls and two strikes. Runners at first and second with two away. And the 0-2 pitch, rifled foul out of play. We'll do it again at 0-2. Fresh baseballs make their way out to home plate. Boy, what a big turn of events here in the top of the seventh inning. No balls and two strikes. Roberts comes set. The 0-2 misses up and away. 1-2 now to Daly. Feels like Roberts just can't find that put-away pitch. He has worked ahead in the count. So now the last two batters, Gavin Puffke laced a 2-RBI single into right center field to extend this Fungo lead. The 1-2 pitch, that's flipped backwards. Back into the backstop netting. Count will remain 1-2. Just what a battle we have going on right here. One ball and two strikes. Roberts with a deep breath. The 1-2 and a strike three called on the inside corner. And Jack Daly goes down looking. 7 Ks on the night for Trey Roberts. But a big base hit by Gavin Puffke extends the Wake Forest lead. It's 6-3 as we head into the bottom of the seventh. But before we do that, folks, it's time to stand up and stretch them out. Your seventh inning stretch coming up right now before we send things to the home half. Spinners trailing by 3.

0: New pitcher on the mound for the Wake Forest Fungo as we head into the bottom of the seventh inning. That'll be number two, Anderson Haynes, a freshman out of Barton College by way of Raleigh, North Carolina. So Haynes on in relief, just the second pitcher, first reliever used by the Wake Forest Fungo coaching staff here tonight. That'll finish up the night on Alex Mooring, who ends up going a very impressive six innings pitch, gives up seven base hits, three runs on the night, but seven strikeouts and just one walk across six complete innings. That'll, of course, be good enough for the win should this score hold. 6-3, Wake Forest advantage as we head into the home half of the seventh inning. Maybe the spinners will have a chance to get to this bullpen of the Fungo. They did that on Monday as well in that extra innings victory against these very same Fungo. Up to the plate to start things off here in the bottom of the seventh, it'll be Tanner Carranza, 1-for-2 tonight with a single. It'll be a righty-on-righty matchup to begin things. Spinners trailing by three. They've still got nine outs to play with here in this ballgame. So you, again, no, by no means are you a lost cause at this point. First pitch to Carranza. Big looping curve catches the outside corner, nothing and one. Meanwhile, a bit of a different sport to report on, but certainly has captivated the bulk of the world over these past couple of weeks. 0-1 to Carranza. That misses down and away. One ball and one strike. The World Cup now currently in the round of 32, going on to single elimination from here on. The United States leading Bosnia 2-0 at the 87-minute mark. So the U.S. just a few short minutes away from advancing, it would certainly seem, with a 2-goal advantage. The 1-1 misses up and in. Two balls and a strike now to Carranza. Standing on deck, Jake Tompkins. He's 1-for-2 tonight with a single. In the spinners, the only Piedmont Division game in action here tonight. Earlier this afternoon, the Raleigh Red Oaks defeated the Chatham County Yardbirds. The 2-1 pitch sent high in the air out towards shallow right field, although driver takes about four or five steps to his left and to squeeze it for out number one. So one up, one down here in the bottom of the seventh inning. Jake Tompkins to the plate. Spinners trying to avoid going down in order for the third time tonight. They did so in the second inning and then once again last inning in the sixth. But again, Tompkins has a base hit here tonight. No better time than right now to make that two base hits. And a timeout called by Tompkins as he's going to step away for just a moment. Haynes coming set from the stretch. First pitch to Tompkins. Called strike right across the heart of the zone. Nothing and one. So just what I'm noticing about Haynes, the righty reliever for Wake Forest, in pitching from the stretch, he does have that front shoulder just about turned to the batter. 0-1, make it nothing and two. Almost like he's not really a lower arm slot by any mean, but with the way he starts out in his windup, he's near about still throwing across his body, so especially for like a left-handed batter, that's got to be very hard to pick up. 0-2, swing and a miss. Fastball upstairs, nothing wrong with that as Tompkins goes down swinging. Two up, two down here in the bottom of the seventh inning. First strikeout of the night for Haynes. Going to bring Cam Ritchie to the plate. Ritchie hasn't had much luck here tonight. And actually, we do have a pinch hitter coming up in place of Cam. That'll be number six, Owen Sirisol. Of Owen Sarasol, haven't seen him in a couple of weeks. He comes on. Sarasol, the freshman out of King University by way of Apex Friendship. An early season hero for the Spinners back in June. So Sarasol taking over in right field, it seems, for Cam Ritchie. First pitch to Sarasol, a hefty swing and a miss. Nearly went down to a knee on that pitch. Nothing in one at the plate. Haynes has looked impressive through the first couple of batters, making quick work of the spinners. The 0-1 make it nothing in two. Again, upstairs with that fastball. And you have to think his delivery, like he's got good stuff, has good velocity, but his delivery certainly doesn't help things. Just a very deceptive twisting of the body as he comes to the plate. No balls and two strikes. Sarasol fresh off the bench, trying to spark something for the spinners here with two outs. The 0-2 pitch, that misses up and away. One ball and two strikes. Top of the eighth, it'll be the bottom portion of the order due up for the Fungo. 1-2 the count. Haynes coming set. And the 1-2 to Sarasol, and a swing and a miss. Big wipeout slider got him to chase down and away. Two strikeouts in the inning, and a 1-2-3 inning for the righty reliever of Wake Forest. Spinners go down in order here in the bottom of the seventh inning. To the top of the eighth we go. They still trail by 6-3, your score, when we come back.
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4: I'll tell you what I want, what I really, really want. No, tell me what you want, what you really, really want. I wanna really, really, really wanna
0: Top of the eighth inning, a new reliever on the mound for the Sanford Spinners. That'll be number 15, Kieran Medeiros comes on, the sophomore out of Catawba Valley. 6'1", 225, a right-handed reliever by way of Raleigh, North Carolina, a product of Millbrook High School. Only appeared in one game this year for Catawba Valley, but we've seen him quite a few times for the Spinners here. He'll come on and just try to hold the Wake Forest Fungo where they are. They lead this one 6-3, so a lead of three runs here in the eighth inning, trying to give the Sanford Spinners an opportunity to make another comeback here in the late stages of this one. And now it looks like we have a bit of difficulty out on the field as the stadium lights have gone out here at Norman T. Odom Stadium. Only thing we can see out of our front window is the scoreboard. We still have power here in the press box, so I know it's not a power failure, but the lights have gone out here at Norman T. Odom Stadium. Let's go ahead and step aside for a quick 60-second commercial break while we get this figured out. We'll keep you posted here in the meantime. We're going into what appears to be a lighting delay, not lightning, but a lighting delay here at Norman T. Odom Stadium. We'll step aside for 60 seconds, hopefully have an update when we return.
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0: Hey, we've got lights back on at the ballpark. We are back up and running. Top of the eighth inning, Wake Forest leading this one 6-3. Kieran Medeiros, new pitcher on the mound for the Sanford Spinners. He takes over for Trey Roberts. He'll face off against the bottom portion of the order against Jordan Driver. Driver has walked once tonight, struck out twice. First pitch to Driver. Tries to show bunt, flips it foul straight back. Count begins nothing and one. And for those of you listening out there during that extended break we took during the light outage, it is not lost on me that two of the commercials you heard were for Central Electric and MR Stoner Electrical. Not that we did that intentionally or anything. The 0-1 misses outside. That trickles to the backstop. One ball and one strike. It's also not lost on me that our soundboard operator here at the ballpark started playing the night the lights went out in Georgia during that very brief delay. 1-1 misses inside, 2-1. Look, you got to have fun with this job. The late nights and, you know, the ball games that don't sometimes go your way, you still got to find a way to have a little enjoyment out of it. Medeiros trying to climb back into the count here, trailing 2-1. And the 2-1 pitch misses outside, 3-1 now to Driver. Can't lose him here.

Kieran Medeiros, the young man from Catawba Valley, coming set. Fourth pitcher tonight to appear for the spinners. 3 balls and 2 strikes. Medeiros ready, the payoff pitch. Strike 3 called on the outside corner. Boy, Driver didn't think much of that one. In fact, he had already flipped his bat to the dugout, thinking he had drawn a walk. Well, he can walk that way, pick it up, way back to the Pine Pony. Big strikeout looking, first of the night for Kieran Medeiros, and one away here in the eighth. That'll bring Colin Hutton to the plate. He's reached twice tonight, got hit by a pitch, also walked and scored. So you can officially close the book on Trey Roberts. First pitch called, strike on Hutton, nothing in one. 2 2/3 innings for Roberts, 2 runs on 1 hit, 2 walks, 7 strikeouts. An unfortunate and costly error on the defense behind him. 1-1 the count. Righty on righty matchup. Hutton was bat around a couple of times before coming set again. Medeiros fires the 1-1, misses inside. In the bottom of the eighth for the spinners, it will be 10-1-2 coming to the plate. Trying to give themselves a chance here, and with 6 outs remaining to work with. A 2-1 misses down and in. Three balls and a strike. So back-to-back batters. Medeiros has fallen behind in the count. Last time, though, he was able to battle back to get the strikeout looking. A 3-1 fouled out of play, and we'll do it at 3-2 now. Same as it ever was, it seems, for Medeiros to this point. Another 3-2 count against the second batter he has faced. Trying to look to put away the second out of the inning. Medeiros fires the payoff pitch, and that misses down and away. Ball 4 goes all the way to the backstop, taking off for first, and holding there is Hutton. For the spinners, that is now their 12th. I beg your pardon, that is their 10th walk issued on the night, first by Medeiros. I beg your pardon, that is the 11th walk of the night. Look, I talk for a living. I do a little bit of drawing for a living. I do not have to do math. So one out runner at first. That'll bring Aiden Brown to the plate. First pitch to Brown, strike called at the knees, and the count begins nothing and one. Brown 0 for 2 tonight with a walk and a run scored. No substitutions for the Fungo so far here tonight. I believe they brought a bit of a thin roster with them here tonight, as most road teams seem to do. 0-1 pitch misses inside, 1 ball and a strike. No action in the spinner's bullpen. Same for the Fungo. Medeiros set, the 1-1. He manages to clip the outside corner with that pitch. Good breaking ball out of the hand of Medeiros. 1-2. Crowd has thinned out a little bit here tonight as we pass the 10 o'clock hour, but still a good number of folks on hand. Again, had another great crowd here.

0: tonight at the start of the game. One ball and two strikes. Medeiros fires. Little chopper out toward short. Byler's got it. Flips the second for one. The throw over to first, and then Ellen gets airmailed and goes in the foul territory. But luckily, the first baseman, Tompkins, able to get to it quickly enough to hold the runner, so they get the force out. But then a throwing error over to first allows Aiden Brown to reach. Two outs in the inning, runner at first. Back to the top of the order we go to Matt Gillespie. Gillespie has struck out twice tonight. He's also reached twice via a walk. Got hit by a pitch and has scored both times he's gotten on. Two gone in the inning. First pitch to Gillespie. A big swing and a miss. Chased down to the cellar. And the count begins nothing and one. Top of the eighth inning. 6-3, Wake Forest leading in this one. The spinners trying to hold them to give themselves a chance. Medeiros glancing over his shoulder to first base. Nothing and one at the plate. Misses downstairs in the dirt. Appears Medeiros tried to go back that same pitch, but nothing biting there. But a good block by Luke Sheets to keep it out in front. One ball and one strike. Fresh baseball makes its way out to Medeiros after that one went in the dirt. Everybody taking their time back to where they're supposed to be. Do have a final score out of Santa Clara, California. Team USA did defeat Bosnia 2-0 in the World Cup round of 32, so the United States moves on. 1-2 count at the plate. Now on Gillespie. Medeiros trying to get around the runner. He's got it over at first base. Little pickoff throw over to first. Tompkins getting off the bag, having to charge forward just a little bit to retrieve that pickoff attempt. More of an acknowledgement throw than anything else. No real threat to nab the runner, just to kind of hold him at first base. Medeiros set the 1-2. That misses outside. The throw down to second. The throw to tag. Actually, the throw gets in the center field. Coming up with it, though, is Sakima. The throw over to third base. The tag. They got him there. Aiden Brown got a little bit greedy and gets caught with his hand in the cookie jar for out number three at third base. A heck of a throw by Sakima out in center field gets the spinners out of the inning. No damage done in the top of the eighth from Wake Forest. To the bottom of the eighth we go. Put on the rally caps. The spinners need them. They're trailing 6-3 right after this.
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0: Utah's been around that track, so it's not just gonna happen like that, cause ain't no holla back, girl, ain't no holla back, girl. Bottom of the eighth inning, the spinners will send 10-1-2 to the plate. They'll try to launch another comeback here in this one. Haynes remains on the mound for the Wake Forest Fungo here into the bottom of the eighth. 6-3, Wake Forest leading in this one. Austin Thomas on the call here at Norman C. Odom Stadium. Roy Costin back in the studio. We, of course, want to thank all of our sponsors for bringing Sanford Spinners baseball to the summer, to the airwaves this summer. Honda Suzuki of Sanford, the Sod Man, MR Stoner Electrical, San Felipe Restaurants, First Health of the Carolinas, and Central Electric Membership Corporation. Brady Beiler to the plate. He's 1-for-2 tonight with a single and a run scored. Really starting to find his bat here in later stages of the season. A righty-on-righty matchup. Haynes made quick work of the spinners last inning. First pitch to Beiler. A big, looping, slow-moving curveball catches the inside corner for a called strike, and the count begins 0-1. Again, Beiler hitting down in the 10 hole. After him, we'll go back to the top of the order. Sends a slow little roller out to third. Peterson has got it, throws across the diamond, bang, bang, play, and they just got Beiler by half a step. Boy, a close play there on the 5-3 putout. But the out is secured, one gone, and back to the top of the order we go to Bryce Peterson, who's 0-for-3 on the night. Peterson struck out looking in the first, grounded out to second in the third, grounded out to third in the fifth. So the spinners now down to their final five outs, trailing by three. Haynes again with that slow looping delivery as Peterson now sends one down into the left field corner. That's going to roll all the way to the wall. Bryce Peterson's already hit the bag at first base, makes a big turn at second. He'll hold there, and that'll be a one-out double for Bryce Peterson for his first base hit of the night. Came at a great time. Puts a runner in scoring position for the Sanford Spinners with the heart of the order coming to the plate. Batting now, Rowan Cordoraro, 2-for-3 on the night. It has a single, a double, an RBI, and a run scored. And of course, on deck behind him is A.J. Rychik, 1-for-3 tonight. Spinners trailing by three, trying to scratch away right here. Righty-on-righty matchup. Haynes taking a long, hard look back at second base. First pitch to Cordoraro. Just missed inside. Count begins 1-0. Peterson standing back on the second base bag, tying his shoe. Now resuming pretty healthy lead back there at second base. The 1-0 to Cordoraro, strike called on the inner half, 1-1. Six to three, Wake Forest leads. Spinners needing runs and needing them in a hurry. But set themselves up here. 1-1 pitch. Ooh, Cordoraro thought about it. Breaking ball that kind of hung above the strike zone right around his shoulders. Thought about tomahawking it, but decided better of it. 2-1 now to Rowan. And again, Rowan has been swinging at just a great bat since he joined the Spinners, and 2-for-3 tonight. Already has an RBI to his credit, but he's going to call a timeout, step out of the box, make Haynes think about it for a moment longer. No activity in either bullpen. Have to wonder if it's going to be Haynes for the Fungo and Medeiros for the Spinners the rest of the way. 2-1 to Cordoraro. That misses down and away. 3-1 hitters count. If Cordoraro can get on, that'll bring the tying run to the plate in the form of A.J. Rychik. and being the team player that he is, will do whatever he's got to do right here to get on. 3-1, just clipped the outside corner, and the count runs full. Three balls and two strikes. Big pitch right here in the ballgame. One out. Bryce Peterson remains back at second base. Haynes stares for a long time back at second, and the 3-2 pitch misses inside ball four. And Rowan will head to first base. First walk of the night issued by Haynes. And up to the plate now comes the tying run in the form of A.J. Rychik. Rychik, 1-for-3 tonight, singled way back in the first, but has gone down quietly ever since. Approaching 10:30 here in Sanford time. Crowd has gotten a little bit quiet down below, but Rychik, with one swing of the bat, could give them plenty to hoop and holler about. First pitch to Rychik. Oh, good swing there as he flips it straight back over the netting. Count will begin, 0-1. Luke Sheets on deck. Sheets 0-for-3 tonight, looking for his first base hit. For Rychik, just got to get it out of the infield. Fungo playing at double play depth. One out, runners at first and second, spinners trailing by three. The 0-1 to Rychik. Check swing, and it just clips the outside corner. Rychik knows that Haynes might have just gotten away with one. Snuck that one past him, 0-2. Righty on lefty matchup. Haynes, again from the stretch, comes set. His front shoulder turned nearly horizontal with home plate. The 0-2 misses down and in. One ball and two strikes. Brave take there by AJ, but it worked out in his favor. Rychik waving that big bat around. Raises it up over his left shoulder. The 1-2 from Haynes. And a hard liner out towards second base, and it eats up the second baseman, Brown. He tries to recover, throws to first. They just get Rychik by half a step. Boy, a great recovery there by Aiden Brown. Rychik hit that on the screws, a 4-3 put out for out number two. But that will allow both runners to advance. Peterson to third, Cordero to second. Well, up to the plate now comes Luke Sheets. If you recall last week against the Clayton Clovers, Luke Sheets in that game had a quiet first portion of the ball game, and then in the later stages really turned it on. In fact, had an RBI double in the bottom of the ninth inning, which at that point tied the game for the spinners against the Clovers before Cordero had the RBI single walk-off hit. So for Sheets right here, he represents the tying run. But a base hit could very well get the spinners within single digit. Or a single run, rather, of the Fungo. Sheets, first pitch swing and sends it straight back foul. 0-1 count on the spinner's catcher. Braden Bloom on deck. 0-for-2 tonight with a walk and a run scored. Another big moment right here for the local kid. Luke Sheets playing for his second summer with the spinners. A big opportunity. The 0-1 misses upstairs. One ball and one strike. Middle infield for the Fungo now playing back. Their heels just touching the outfield grass. One ball and one strike. Haynes coming set. The 1-1 pitch. Sheets pops it up. Foul territory. First base side over towards the spinner's dugout, and that's going to escape out of play. Count will go now to 1-2. We got started at 7:11 earlier tonight. 93 degrees at first pitch, and I'm not sure it's cooled down much out there. Or at least down into the 80s now, but I'm sure that humidity is still alive and well here at 10:26. 1-2 the count to Sheets. Now Luke wisely going to call timeout, make Haynes think about it just for a moment longer. Righty on righty matchup. The spinners with a pair in scoring position. One ball and two strikes. The pitch to Sheets. A hard hit liner out towards center field. It'll get caught. It'll hang up long enough for Cato to charge in. Boy, a couple of hard hit balls by the spinners here in this inning, but not much to show for it as Luke Sheets lines out the center field, and that'll do it for things here in the bottom of the eighth. The spinners strand a pair and come up empty. 6-3 your score as we head into the ninth. 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
0: Top of the ninth inning, the spinners trailing in this one 6-3, the Wake Forest Fungo out ahead. In the last inning of this ball game, the spinners will have three outs in the bottom of the ninth to try to pull off another triumphant comeback against a divisional foe. Six runs, three hits, two errors for the Fungo. Three runs, eight hits, and one error for the spinners. And I think for the spinners tonight, should this score hold, that scoreboard is going to sting just a little bit. Spinners have out-hit the Fungo significantly here tonight. But it has been those pesky walks for the spinners pitching staff that have hurt them here in the ball game. Wake Forest tonight, one run in the first, one run in the second, two in the fifth, two more in the seventh, giving them their sixth total. Meanwhile, the spinners, two runs in the bottom of the fourth, and then a follow-up run in the bottom of the fifth. They've been held scoreless across three straight innings since then, but have threatened a pair of times, but have come up empty. Kieran Medeiros remains on the mound for the Sanford Spinners, on for his second inning of work. It'll be the top of the order due up for Wake Forest, Matt Gillespie, the batter. He was actually at the plate when the third out of the inning was accomplished back in the eighth inning. So he gets to reset his balls and strikes and come back up to the plate again. He slices this one down the right field line, hooking in, and it just drops in fair. It's going to rattle into the corner and rattle the outfield boards. Firing in quickly, though, is Cirasol. That'll be a leadoff double for Matt Gillespie. His first base hit of the night, but he's been all over the base paths here this He has gotten on twice and scored twice. Some fresh baseballs make their way out to home plate. Up to the plate now, Parker Cato. Cato 0-for-3 tonight with a walk. Again, Wake Forest leading by 3 for some insurance here in the top of the ninth inning. Righty on lefty matchup, first pitch from Medeiros. Cato shows bunt, draws it back, a called strike on the outside corner, and the count begins 0-1. When we send things to the bottom of the ninth inning, it'll be 5, 6, and 7 due to the play for the spinners. 0-1 to Cato, flips straight back, foul and out of play, 0-2. Mentioned it before, this is the final home game for the spinners here this week. They'll be back in action here at Norman T. Odom Stadium next Monday night. Hefty swing and a miss there by Cato as Medeiros sneaks a fastball past the center fielder of Wake Forest. Second strikeout of the night for Medeiros and first out of the inning here in the ninth. Up to the plate now, Nate Kittredge. Kittredge 0-for-3. Did walk back in the fifth. So righty on righty matchup after the leadoff double from Matt Gillespie. Medeiros trying to hold Gillespie right there at second base. A big swing and a miss there on a wipeout slider to Kittredge. A good start of things here, 0-1. And a good majority of this crowd hanging on here tonight, spending their Wednesday evening before a big holiday weekend out at the ballpark. Timeout called. Looks like Kittredge might have gotten something in his eye. Steps out trying to clear that away. No balls and a strike. One out in the inning. Top of the ninth. Spinners trailing by 3. Medeiros glancing back to second. The 0-1 pitch. Strike called on the outer half. 0-2. And boy, what a big holiday weekend it is. As America celebrates 250 years this coming Saturday. Fortunately for your Sanford Spinners, they are off on Saturday, so they get to enjoy the holiday with friends and family, wherever they may be. That one fouled back again by Kittredge to stay alive, 0-2. Well, thank you for joining us here for Sanford Spinners Baseball on WFJA Sports. 105.5 FM on your radio dial, online at WFJAFM.com, where you can take us and listen all over the world. And, of course, streaming on the Foul Pole Sports Network. The 0-2 pitch squirts through the legs of Luke Sheets, goes all the way to the backstop. That'll allow the runner to advance 1-2 now on Kittredge, and Gillespie stands at third. On deck should be Devin Peterson, although that is still Peterson. For a second, it looked like a different jersey number over in the Wake Forest on deck circle, but no changes there. One ball and two strikes. The 1-2 pitch from Medeiros. Flip foul out of play. Count remains 1-2. Season number 6 of the Sanford Spinners, our 5th season, bringing him to your right, WFJA, and it's so funny just seeing how this league and how everything has changed over the years, thinking about lineups, roster construction. Madeira's fires the 1-2. This is just a little bit low. Didn't look bad from up here, 2 balls and 2 strikes. I can remember, especially early on, when there were far fewer teams, so sometimes, you know, teams like the Spinners would have rosters with 40, 50 guys on it. By the sixth or seventh inning, you would just about have full lineup changes. And looking back through my scorebook pages during that era, what a mess. 2-2, and Medeiros makes a mess of Kitteridge as he gets him chasing and looking on the outside corner. Nothing going there. Strikeout number 3 on the night for Medeiros, and a big second out here in the top of the ninth inning. Up to the plate now, Devin Peterson. Peterson 1-for-4 tonight. He had an RBI single way back in the first. Has since grounded out, struck out, reached on an error, and scored, however, in the seventh. Spinners trailing by 3, easy for me to say, trying to hold him right there. And a big swing and a miss by Peterson, nothing and 1. For Medeiros, the fastball has been quite effective. I have to think he might go back to that well at least one more time right here. Righty on righty, Medeiros comes set. 0-1, indeed he does. Fastball misses just a little bit low this time. Count evens up at 1-1. Coach Palmy from his dugout trying to find an explanation on where that one missed. Must have been just a little bit low. The 1-1 misses up and in, 2 balls and a strike. Funny thing is, I could hear Coach Palmy ask him if that pitch was down, and somebody else in the crowd retorted, yeah, down the middle. Quick on their feet around here, got to give them that. Medeiros comes ready again from the pitch, the 2-1 pitch. That one misses down and away, and starting to feel like the strike zone shrinking just a little bit here to this, what would hopefully be the final Wake Forest batter. Medeiros got a little bit of work to do. 3-1 the count. 2 outs in the inning. Medeiros comes set, the 3-1 pitch, and that misses down and away, ball 4. So the second walk of the night issued by Medeiros, that'll put runners at the corners. Up to the plate now, Brett Cutner. Cutner has walked 3 times here tonight. Hasn't scored, but has reached base 3 times via the free pass, and unfortunately for him, doesn't have his Apple Watch on to track his steps. Righty on lefty matchup. Medeiros nods to Sheets. First pitch to Cutner. Strike called on the outer half. Nothing in 1. It'll be Braden Bloom, Kenyon Sakema, and Tanner Carranza as of right now do up for the Spinners into the bottom of the ninth. The 0-1 pitch. Make it nothing in 2. Medeiros finds that outside corner to work ahead in the count. So no balls and 2 strikes with 2 outs. Runners at first and third. Medeiros nodding to Sheets, glancing over his shoulder to first base. And the 0-2 pitch, sliced foul out of play over on the third base side. We'll do it again at nothing and 2.

0: Tapping home plate, Brett Cutner. Left-handed batter for the Fungo. The 0-2 pitch from Medeiros. That misses inside. Sheets considers throwing. Now throws down to third. They got the runner in a run down between third and home, and the ball gets away from Sheets, and that'll allow the runner to come in and score. So the Fungo will extend their lead on the throwing error back home. Gillespie comes in to score. 1-2 count at the plate. And this all started as Devin Peterson took off from first, heading to second. Sheets faked the throw down to second base, and for a moment it looked like Gillespie bit. A throw down to third got Gillespie in a rundown between home and third, but a poor throw to home plate allowed Gillespie to end up coming in and scoring. And now, because of that, Peterson was able to go first to third on the sequence, 7-3 Wake Forest lead. With a potential additional insurance run standing at third base. 2-2 now the count on Cutner. Medeiros coming set. The 2-2. Hard grounder out towards the middle. That gets through for a base hit. Coming in to score, Devin Peterson. So the Fungo cash in both runners that had reached. That'll be a 5-run advantage. It'll be now 8-3 on an RBI single by Cutner. It'll be Gavin Puffke to the plate. For the spinners tonight, it has been the walks. A couple of defensive miscues that have done them in tonight. First pitch to Puffke, a swing and a miss. That one drops down in the dirt. Sheets trying to get to it just to hold the runner. He's able to do so. Nothing in one at the plate. So Spinner's going to have some work to do in the bottom of the ninth, trailing now by 5. 0-1. Just a bit low, nothing in 2. This is now the third separate inning tonight where Wake Forest has put up a 2 spot. 2 in the 5th, 2 in the 7th, now 2 in the 9th. The 1-1 from Medeiros. Strike called, 1-2. Eight runs, 5 hits, 2 errors for the Fungo. 3 runs on 8 hits, 1 error for the spinners. Medeiros coming set again. The 1-2 pitch. And a swing and a miss. A wipeout slider. Gets Puffkin to chase. Throw over to first to confirm the out. And that'll get the spinners out of the top of the ninth inning. But here come the Fungo once again. They tack on a couple of insurance runs. 8-3. Spinners 5 to tie, 6 to win. Put on the rally caps. We head to the bottom of the ninth right after this.
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0: Now I'm free. Well, the Spinners now trail by five as we head into the bottom of the ninth inning. They got three outs to work with. They need five to tie, six to win, and they'll send the bottom half of their order to the plate. It'll be 5, 6, and 7 coming up. Braden Bloom, Kenyon Sakema, and Tanner Carranza are due. Austin Thomas here at Norman T. Odom Stadium. Roy Costin back in the studio. Heading into the bottom of the ninth inning here in this one. 8-3 your score after the Wake Forest Fungo tack on a pair more in the top of the ninth. Braden Bloom to the plate, 0-2 tonight with a walk and a run scored. Haynes remains on the mound for the Fungo on for his third inning of work. Spinners have gotten just one walk and one base hit off of Haynes. He's been a tough out, or a tough hurler to deal with, as Bloom fouls this one up the third baseline. It just trickles foul, not much on the off the bat on that one. Count begins 0-1. Behind Bloom, Kenyon Sakema. He's 1-for-3 tonight with an RBI single. Still one to Bloom. That is sent high in the air down the left field line, hooking foul. And that'll go out of play into the trees down in the left field corner. 0-2 on Bloom. And again, for Sanford, should this score hold, this is going to probably feel like a frustrating night, especially for the Spinners coaching staff, in a game in which you out-hit your opponent and still come up short by what is at this point 5 runs. Haynes with a deep breath, the 0-2, and that's hit high in the air out towards center field. Cato not going to have to move much for this one. Now trots in about 4 or 5 steps. Squares up underneath it, stares into the night sky, and squeezes it for out number one. So one gone for Kenyon Sakema. And Sakema 1-for-3 tonight with an RBI single back in the fourth. Righty on lefty matchup. Haynes coming set. First pitch to Sakema, misses outside. Count begins 1-0.

that came in multiple times this season has been the spark plug the team needed. 2-0 as that one misses up and in. No better time than right now to try to do something. One out, nobody on, bottom of the ninth inning. Spinners trailing by 5. The 2-0 to Sakema. That crosses the heart of the zone, 2-1. Sakema waits as Haynes now deliberately slowing down the pace. That one fouled straight back. Looked like Hutton might have taken that one off the mask, but he appears to be okay.

Two balls and two strikes. This one just feels like it has slipped away from the spinners here late. It was a 4-3 ball game into the seventh, and Sakama swings and misses fastball upstairs. It's the second strikeout of the night for Haynes, but he's got good velocity on that fastball. Two up, two down here in the bottom of the ninth inning. All eyes now on Tanner Carranza, who's 1-3. Actually, I beg your pardon, we do have a pinch hitter coming to the plate. As Anthony Mosher, who's come up now. So Tanner Carranza finishes his night 1-3. Anthony Mosher's been a good bat for the spinners here this season, especially in pinch hit scenarios. Where's number 29 now in place of Adam Kidder, who started the season as number 29 for the spinners. First pitch to Mosher misses inside. Don't forget to stick around for our postgame show when this game reaches its conclusion. A brief recap of anything you might have missed, stats, player of the game selection, and, of course, a brief conversation with Coach Jeremy Palmy of the spinners. The 1-0 to Mosher, check swing, did he go? Yes, looks like he chased down and away. One ball and one strike. Spinners down to their final out of the ball game, the 1-1. Misses just a little bit high, 2-1 count now to Mosher. Anthony Mosher, 6'1", 210, out of Bluefield State University, a product of East Mecklenburg. The 2-1, misses outside, 3 balls and a strike now to Mosher. Hey, baseball can be a funny thing. Sometimes you just need some kind of spark, need somebody to reach. Mosher sitting pretty right here on a 3-1 count. Haynes fires a 3-1, and a strike call just on the outside edge. There we go. Spinners down to their final strike. A full count with two outs. Nobody on. Spinners down by 5. Haynes coming set once again. And the payoff pitch to Mosher. That just missed inside. I'm not sure where it missed, but the spinners will take it, and the ball game continues. Second walk issued by Haynes as Mosher hits the first. Up to the plate now, Jake Tompkins. He's 1-3 tonight with a single. It'll be a righty-on-lefty matchup. Haynes glancing over his shoulder to first base. Coming set. First pitch to Tompkins. Misses down and in 1-0.

Sinners trying to hold the faith right here down to their final out to see what they can do, but they trail by five. It's going to be a tall order. 1-0 to Tompkins. Strike called on the outer half. 1-1. Approaching the 11 o'clock hour here in Sanford. Been a tough night at the ballpark for the spinners, especially here late. 1-1 pitch. That is sent high in the air out towards right field. Trailing back for it is driver to the track, to the wall. Goodbye, baseball! Jake Tompkins with a two-out, two-run blast gives the spinners a pair of runs. It's now 8-5. They're within three with two gone in the bottom of the ninth inning. Well, hello, Mr. Tompkins. Mosher comes around to score. A two-run homer by Jake Tompkins, and there's not going down without some fight. And I tell you, looking back on the replay here on the monitor in front of me, that was an absolute no-doubter. That one disappeared into the night. That baseball paid a trip to the woods just beyond the right field fence. First pitch to Owen Searsall. Strike called on the inside corner, 0-1. On deck, Brady Beiler. He's 1-for-3 tonight with a single and a run scored. Got one pitch. That misses upstairs. One ball and one strike. So after two quick outs, a walk to Anthony Mosher and a two-run homer by Jake Tompkins puts the spinners within three. Man, just think, you do that two more times and everybody gets to go home happy. I think we'll take that. The 1-1 popped up back towards the netting. That's going to drop on the concourse just down below us. And once again, the spinners down to their final strike. 1-2 the count on Searsall with two away, nobody on.

0: Owen Sirasol, the final hope for the spinners, it seems. The 1-2 pitch to Owen, and a swing and a miss. Fastball upstairs got Owen to chase, and that'll do it here at the ballpark in the bottom of the ninth inning. So the spinners with a two-run blast in the bottom of the ninth, but fall just short. 8-5, your final, with the Wake Forest Fungo coming out on top here tonight at home. Folks, don't go anywhere. We've got our post-game show coming up. Got a little bit to talk about. We'll have a conversation with Coach Palmy. We'll review our stats, and, of course, we'll select our player of the game. Again, your final score from Norman T. Odom Stadium, 8-5, Fungo.
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0: 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Tough one tonight here at the ballpark for the Sanford Spinners. Your final score tonight, 8-5 in favor of the Wake Forest Fungo. A game in which the Spinners fell behind a little bit early, tried to make the comeback, got within a run, but then Wake Forest able to take advantage of a couple of miscues towards the end of the ball game. Although the Spinners made some noise in that bottom of the ninth inning, but fall up just short. Full box score here tonight, 8 runs, 5 hits, 2 errors, 11 left on for Wake Forest, 5 runs on 9 hits, 1 error, and 6 left on for the Spinners. And an unfortunate home loss here tonight that snaps the 2-game winning streak the Spinners had going, but still within striking distance of that second-place spot here in the Piedmont Division. Well, at this time, we're going to go ahead and throw the headset on Coach Jeremy Palmy, who's made his way up to the press box to chat with us. As always, we have a brief conversation with Coach Palmy of the Spinners after each and every home game. And Coach, I know for you tonight, not exactly how you wanted this one to play out, but it felt like there were opportunities for your guys at times, but then opportunities that were presented to the Wake Forest, they took better advantage of.
5: Yeah, no doubt. I mean, some of it is kind of that, you know, it's baseball type deal. I feel like we competed well. Some of the at-bats definitely trending in the right direction. You know, had 9 hits tonight. Definitely on the pitching side of things, we struck out 16 guys, but when you walk 12, you know, that's tough. I don't know the exact number of walks that scored tonight, but I bet it was quite a few. So it's kind of tough part of it, but we can gain something from every single time we're out here and get better because of it.
0: Yeah, just briefly looking at my scorebook, Coach, it was at least 4 or 5 of those walks that scored tonight. So, yeah, it feels like in a lot of ways that made the difference in this game. And I think any time where the opposition has more walks than base hits, it can be tough to win games like that at times.
5: Yeah, there's no doubt. And, you know, that's something we got to clean up and got to be in the zone and kind of make them earn that. But, you know, once again, there's a lot of things that can be learned from every time we're out here. So we'll continue to grind, continue to build.
0: Trey Roberts, probably not the outing that he wanted here tonight in relief, but not a terrible outing either. Had to labor a little bit across 2 2/3 innings. 2 runs on just one base hit. Gave up a couple of walks, but 7 strikeouts on the night for the young righty. Talk to me about Trey Roberts and just what he's been able to do for your staff here this season.
5: Yeah, there's no doubt. That's a high potential, high talent arm. You know, he runs it up to mid-90s. He has really, really good stuff when he's controlling it. And honestly, you know, 2 walks over 2 2/3 is trending in the right direction for him. If he's in and around the zone, we like our chances with him on the bump. So, yeah, one hit, 2 walks, 7 strikeouts. Yeah, we'll take that.
0: Jake Tompkins, of course, with the big loud hit there to finish out the ball game. He ends up going 2 for 4 tonight, but obviously that 2-run homer is probably the highlight offensively for a lot in this one. Jake Tompkins, a guy that, you know, you can kind of slot down at the bottom of the lineup, but swings a really good stick.
5: Oh, yeah, there's no doubt, and he plays a really good first base as well. So, yeah, he's one of the kind of elder statesmen on this team and does a lot of things to help us win ball games. But, yeah, had a good game tonight. Rowan also swung it well. Got a couple, I think, a couple guys trending in the right direction. Luke Sheets hits one on the screws there in the eighth that could have potentially scored 2.
0: Yep.
5: We got a couple, a couple ones that don't go your way, a couple ones, bounces that go the other team's way, and that's the difference in the ballgame.
0: Well, I'm talking about Rowan Cordero, who, spoiler alert, is once again our player of the game, brought to you tonight by our good friends at Honda Suzuki of Sanford, your motorcycle ATV and UTV dealer. 2 for 3 on the night with an RBI double, a single, a run scored. He also walked. He was all over the base paths, and he continues to just be an absolute force towards the top of this spinner's lineup.
5: Yeah, there's no doubt. The kid can swing the stick with the best of them. Continues to put up quality at-bats, and, I can't say enough good things about him at the plate.
0: Well, Coach, now the Spinners 9-9 in the Piedmont Division, still firmly in third place, just behind Wake Forest that dropped to now 3 games back, trying to vie for that second place spot in the division. Good news is we still got a lot of games left against Wake Forest and quite a few games left against some of the bottom tier teams in the Piedmont. Just talk to me about what the rest of July looks like as you continue to make your playoff push.
5: Yeah, there's no doubt. I mean, we've got quite a few games still left. There's kind of the ebbs and flows throughout the summer of, some guys coming, some guys going. So our biggest thing is staying healthy and putting out a good product every night. So if we can stay consistent, I like our chances with our bats. We have pitchers coming in and out all the time. So we throw up, and give ourselves a chance every night.
0: Well, Coach, I'll let you go ahead and get out of here. Thanks again, as always, for your time. We'll send you into the holiday weekend. Enjoy your 4th of July, and we'll see you back again at the ballpark next week.
5: Awesome, man. Thank you, Austin.
0: This is Austin Thomas chatting with head coach of the

0: cooperative.
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3: And we welcome you back to our final segment here on the postgame show for the Sanford Spinners. We're going to keep it a little bit abbreviated here tonight. This one ran a little bit late, so trying to get everybody out of here, not have to hold anybody up. We'll forego the full game recap. But your full box score here tonight is Wake Forest takes out the Sanford Spinners 8-5. 8 runs, 5 hits, 2 errors, 11 left on for Wake Forest. 5 runs on 9 hits, 1 error, and 6 left on for the Spinners. Walks and errors appears to be the kryptonite for the Spinners here tonight, as that was kind of their undoing. But as Coach Palmy said, you got ways to kind of try to right that ship and still plenty of baseball left to play in the month of July. Well, now comes the time where we dive into our stats brought to you tonight by our good friends at the Sod Man, because nothing beats a nice, lush lawn. Let the Sod Man do all the hard work for you. Starting at the top of the order, Bryce Peterson, 1-for-4 tonight with a double. A.J. Rychik, 1-for-4 with a single. Braden Bloom walks and scores on the evening. Kenyon Sakema goes 1-for-4 with an RBI single. Tanner Carranza goes 1-for-3 with a single. Meanwhile, Anthony Mosher walks and scores in that ninth inning. Jake Tompkins, 2-for-4 tonight with a pair of RBIs, had the big two-run homer in the bottom of the ninth. And then Brady Byler, 1-for-3 tonight with a run scored. Pitching lines tonight, starting pitcher Landon Miller goes 3 innings, 2 runs on 2 hits, 2 walks, and 3 strikeouts. Xavier Siriaco takes over, just goes 1 1/3, allowing 2 runs, no hits, but 6 walks on the night, and just 1 strikeout. Trey Roberts, talked about him with Coach Palmy, 2 2/3 innings, 2 hits, or 1 hit, 2 runs, 2 walks, and 7 Ks on the evening. Then Kieran Medeiros takes it the rest of the way, going across 2 innings, allowing 2 runs on 2 hits, 2 walks, and 4 strikeouts on the night. So those are your Sod Man stats for tonight's game against the Fungo. We already talked about our Honda Suzuki player of the game was Rowan Cordero, 2-for-3 with a walk and RBI and a run scored. Another tremendous night for the young third baseman. Final time of tonight's game, 3 hours and 46 minutes, a long one here tonight between Forest and Sanford. The Spinners now at 9-9 in the Piedmont Division, while Wake Forest improves to 12-6. In second place in the Piedmont Division. Again, our only other final score this evening, the Raleigh Red Oaks defeated Chatham County 6-5. That was a 4 o'clock first pitch earlier on today. So that'll do it. A reminder that next week's game will have a different voice bringing you all the action, but you can still tune in and listen to every single pitch of the Sanford Spinners right here on WFJA. Tough one at the ballpark, but still plenty of season left for your Sanford Spinners. For our director, Roy Costin, this is Austin Thomas signing off from Norman T. Odom Stadium in Sanford with the final score in tonight's game, Wake Forest 8, Sanford 5. Sanford Spinners Baseball will be back on the air next Monday, July 6th, as the Spinners play host to division rival, the Raleigh Red Oaks. Pre-game at 6:45 with first pitch scheduled for 7 o'clock. We thank each of our sponsors for bringing you our game tonight, and we thank you for listening to WFJA Sports. 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
2: I'm Dan Warren. Our top story, the United States men's national team has advanced to the World Cup round of 16 after a 2-0 victory over Bosnia-Herzegovina. Michelle Anderson has the story.
3: Playing in front of a heavily supportive home crowd in Northern California, the Americans dominated the knockout stage matchup from the opening whistle. Forward Follerin Bologan opened the scoring in the first half, sliding a left-footed shot into the back of the net to give the United States the early momentum. Malik Tillman then sealed the victory in the 82nd minute, curling a brilliant free kick over the defensive wall and past the diving goalkeeper. The critical victory sets up a highly anticipated round of 16 showdown against Belgium this coming Monday in Seattle, as the Americans look to avenge a past tournament exit.
2: In North Dakota, President Donald Trump has told the new Theodore Roosevelt Presidential Library ahead of its grand opening this 4th of July weekend. Jennifer King has the story.
4: President Trump visited the new Theodore Roosevelt Presidential Library in the Badlands of North Dakota ahead of its grand opening on July 4th.
5: He was really a great he-man. He was an American man through and through.
4: The president received an escort of costumed riders after making the trip aboard his luxurious new Air Force One.
5: This was an inaugural flight.
4: After a tour, the president gave a speech comparing himself favorably to the 26th president.
5: As America turns 250 years old, we look at this remarkable man, and we recall that with effort, determination, and drive, there is nothing that Americans of competence cannot do.
4: The library showcases Roosevelt's formative years in the rugged Dakota Territory in the 1880s. Visitors will learn about Roosevelt's ideas and see artifacts like his 1884 diary and Rough Rider uniform. I'm Jennifer King.
2: Elsewhere, there's been a night of horror in Ukraine as Russia unleashed a massive coordinated missile and drone assault against the capital city of Kyiv, leaving multiple people dead and dozens injured. Karen Sanderson has the details.
6: Shaking the capital for hours, the large-scale bombardment utilized ballistic missiles, cruise missiles, and waves of drones to strike civilian targets across the city. Local authorities report that the overnight strikes damaged at least 20 residential buildings, partially collapsing an apartment block and igniting a massive fire inside a Central Boulevard hotel. Thousands of residents fled into underground metro stations for safety as explosions echoed across all 10 city districts. Ukrainian officials are calling on international allies to immediately strengthen the nation's air defense systems to prevent further tragedies.
2: Here in North Carolina, after more than a year of intense gridlock, lawmakers have moved a massive $34 billion state budget one step closer to final passage. Sharon Chapman has the details.
7: The historic spending plan took a major leap forward after successfully clearing a critical Senate committee vote. Lawmakers are now fast-tracking the legislation through the State House, aiming to send it directly to the governor's desk before the upcoming holiday weekend. If passed, the comprehensive package will deliver an average 8% raise for public school teachers, alongside a 3% pay bump for most state employees. The bill also clears the way for hundreds of millions of dollars in vital funding for disaster relief and new children's health care facilities.
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0: Well, there's no video right now that you can see. We're not running a camera today. But one of us has a little boo-boo, a little oopsie.
1: One of us had a boo-boo.
0: And so there's some, you know, some bandages and a bunch of stuff.
1: Some gauze, some tape.
0: Gauze,
1: it's all good.
0: Tape. But it's
1: just not camera ready.
0: Yeah, quite a look, though, I got to say.
1: Isn't it? Isn't it pretty?
0: Somebody had a little procedure done to help breathing and helping the airflow. So.
1: Yes. I had a turbinate surgery, so.
0: Okay.
1: Yeah. Super fun.
0: All right. Well, one of us maybe sounds like they have a little cold, but they don't.
1: They don't.
0: Just trying to give you a little heads up there. But thanks, everybody. Man, oh, man. Lots of texts we can get to. For getting in touch, 888-922-7234. Also, like I said, we're not doing a video today, but often, almost every day, we'll post a video. And one of the most recent was, yet again, you not remembering the name of Han Solo ship.
1: Yeah, whatever.
0: Karen had left a text on Facebook that said, Ashley, I mean, holy moly, she said.
1: Oh, right. I know.
0: Come on, you know, that's what Karen said on social media. But lots of people, Grant and John and Mary and Bob and Susie and Darla Sue and Karen and Katie and Jessica and Coach and listener Jim and Lars and Ricky and everybody else. Thanks for getting in touch. We'll get to your texts, but first news.
2: The Roundup with Ashley Page.
1: Well, a new study has found the average person racks up about 4,000 minor injuries in their lifetime, which works out to about 35 a year. The study revealed that the summer is the peak season for the scrapes and the bruises and the clumsiness. They say cooking and barbecue mishaps lead the charge. And despite all this, plenty of people admit that they're not always ready with proper first aid for common things like, you know, burns, blisters, etc. It's a good reminder to check your first aid kits, whether you got one at home, in the car, in the office, or all three.
0: Yeah.
1: Matter of fact, I had to go to the store and get a whole bunch of stuff.
0: Yeah.
1: So forget that fancy bug zapper. Studies show that yards with pricey anti-bug products have the same number of bugs as those without. Instead, they said, believe it or not, set out a few almost empty beer bottles. The brew attracts mosquitoes and takes it away from you. So you don't want the empty beer bottles obviously near you or the almost. You want them kind of farther away. But
0: if you got a front porch lined with empty soldiers, the neighbors may have something to say about that.
1: Hey, at least you're getting all the mosquitoes away from everybody.
0: Okay.
1: So Ethan Hawke and Russell Crowe star in The Weight. The film centers on Samuel Murphy, a war veteran imprisoned during the Great Depression who faces the loss of custody of his young daughter. Murphy learns from the warden, played by Crowe, that he can reduce his sentence by smuggling gold from a remote mine. The Weight is set for theatrical release September 18th. And that's your news.
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0: Welcome in, everybody. Here it is, day two of this new month, July, for 2026. We've reached that point where it's now on the downside.
1: Yes.
0: All the numbers start to decline in terms of how many are left. It's the official halfway point. It's day 183 of the year. There are only 182 left in it. We're going to tell you who's got birthdays. Right at the very top, the king. Not many people can be called the king, but if you are, you know you're doing something right. The king in racing, as in NASCAR, Richard Petty, is turning 89 years old today. Wow.
1: Happy birthday, yep. Richard Petty.
0: From Curb Your Enthusiasm and Seinfeld co-creator Larry David, now 79 years old.
1: He's probably really upset about it, too, I imagine.
0: There's no joy in his life.
1: There's no joy.
0: Nope. Jerry Hall, model actress, 70 years old. Bret Hart, as in the Hitman Hart from wrestling, is now 69. Yancey Butler is 60. Michelle Branch is 43. Johnny Weir, Olympic skater, is 42. Ashley Tisdale turns 41. Lindsay Lohan is 40 years old today. Alex Morgan from the women's soccer team is 37. And Margot Robbie is turning 36 years old today. It happened on this date in history. In 1777, Vermont became the first American territory to abolish slavery on this date. In 1937, Amelia Earhart and her navigator Fred Noonan disappeared on this date, trying to make that round-the-world flight. In 1962, boy, Europeans would celebrate this because they've seen the joy of it now. 1962, the first Walmart store opened.
1: Wow.
0: In Rogers, Arkansas. In 1979, the first coin, the first U.S. coin to honor a woman, Susan B. Anthony Dollar, was introduced. Mystically, still, mysteriously, the exact same size as a quarter.
1: I know. I don't know why. You know what? I don't know who is in charge of that. But
0: it's kind of weird. Mm-mm. 1982, Larry Walters flew his lawn chair to 16,000 feet.
1: I remember that.
0: He tied 42 helium balloons, and he landed safely.
1: Wow. Yeah.
0: In 1985, very interesting. Timing is everything. General Motors announced it was installing electronic road maps as an option in some of its high-priced cars. Huh. It used a dashboard computer and maps stored on cassette tapes. Nobody was interested in at the time.
1: So you had to load a cassette tape in to have it play? That is kind of interesting.
0: Well, it had the data stored on it, you know, binary ones and zeros, but, you know, I probably had to change it from state to state. I don't know. In 2002, other hot balloon news, Steve Fawcett was the first person to fly solo around the world in a balloon. And on this date, 2018, British divers discovered those 12 boys and their coach in Thailand after being trapped. Special events for today. Freedom from Fear of Speaking Day is today. Mm. Many people, their number one fear.
1: Yeah. Over death, by the way.
0: Yeah, it is. I Forgot Day. That's what every kid says. I forgot. Really? Did you? Made in USA Day. Anisette Day is in the thing that tastes like the black licorice.
1: Ugh.
0: Special Recreation for the Disabled Day, World Sports Journalists Day, and World UFO Day is today. If you have a birthday and a special event, tell us what it is and we can celebrate. The number 888-922-7234.
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Well, last week we talked about cliches in movies like the baguette that's always in the grocery bag. But what about TV commercials? How many of those kind of cliches do you notice? We've got a funny list next.

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0: Well, just recently, we had a conversation about cliches in movie, about the things you always see in movies. If there's a first of all, grocery bags are still the brown paper bags.
1: Right, which rarely have.
0: Yeah, and if they are, they're the kind with the handles. So people are still, you know, cradling this brown paper bag like a fullback.
1: Yeah.
0: And in the top of it, like I said, is usually baguette or celery stalk.
1: Right,
0: that's
1: right.
0: A cliche in movies. What about commercials?
1: Yeah. The one I see all the time is when they're taking a pill bottle and they pour it out and just only two come out. Normally, if you took a bottle like that and shook it, the whole thing went empty. But same thing with like the beer pour. It's like always perfect portion and all that stuff. The shirt drying in a summer breeze. Who dries on a line?
0: Well, anymore, nobody has wrinkled clothing. I can tell you that much.
1: Nobody.
0: Commercial actor, I spent many years making commercials, and that's exactly, they have an entire, you know, wardrobe department to make sure everything looks camera ready, and it's
1: absolutely
0: all perfectly matching and all that kind of stuff. So.
1: Right, right. And like the car, I don't know if you ever did any car ads, but that car cruises down the winding road. There's never any traffic.
0: Well,
1: they're not having to deal with
0: it. It'll even say
1: them
0: on the bottom, professional course closed or something like that.
1: Yeah, you know? Right.
0: It's just a road. What do you mean professional course?
1: Right. Exactly. That was over by my house, I think they built that. And then this one, I don't think ever in my entire life, from shampooing and conditioning and blow drying my hair ever, have I done this hair flip where... Yeah. Nobody does. I mean, that's so ridiculous.
0: Plus, the actual footage of them in the shower, obviously from, you know, just from basically the neck up, but their whole body is not wet. It's just their hair, and they've got this pleasant little smile on their face, scrubbing
1: who's
0: their
1: happy
0: hair. It's like, who's doing this? You're usually soaked, and there's no, just a perfect amount of suds in their hair, too.
1: Exactly.
0: None of it in their eyes.
1: That reminds me, 2 years ago, when Carrie Underwood's career was first taking off, we had an opportunity. She came into our studio, and she had, I think it was Dove commercial, and she did a thing with, you know, the women splashed their face clean with all the makeup and stuff. And she said they had to do, they had all these towels on the floor. She's like, in real life, you would have water all over your floor. No woman does to smash like that on their face.
0: Right. Don't get me started about the black and white footage of people who can't open a cabinet drawer or something like that. Opening cabinet door is impossible for you. Well, now there's the cabinet door opener. Oh, boy. What commercial cliche drives you nuts? You can let us know. 888-922-7234.
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0: What is today's word of the day? Often these words can be arcane words that have fallen out of circulation. Sometimes they're just an esoteric. I've never heard that word. Today's word you've heard, maybe even used. I don't even know if you can spell it, but today's word is not that difficult. It is a noun.
1: Okay.
0: Comes to us from France of the late 19th century. Today's word, we'd love you to try and spell, is brouhaha.
2: Brouhaha.
0: Yes.
2: Brouhaha.
0: How do you spell brouhaha? We'll discuss what its definition is.
1: I think I got the ha-ha part down.
0: Thank you.
1: Obviously, it's not brew like a drink.
0: Okay.
1: So B-R-O-U-H-A-H-A?
0: Is correct, yes. Brouhaha is how you spell it, like that. A hubbub, uproar, publicity, attention, or excitement far beyond the merits or importance of its cause. There was a whole brouhaha in the neighborhood group when the coffee shop changed its hours. The new parking lot rules set off a brouhaha across the office.
1: Huh.
0: Or it started as a minor disagreement and so somehow snowballed into a full brouhaha.
1: I like to watch Judge Judy because she uses words like that and kerfuffle. And
0: yeah. There's also hubbub and hullabaloo. Just it means a tumultuous situation. It came into English in the late 19th century from French, but it may have originated with the Hebrew Baruch Haba, meaning blessed be who enters.
1: Okay.
0: Yeah, interesting. But brouhaha, your word for today.
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Lots of text to try and catch up on. Let's run through some here. Quint, hammocks, as far as me kind of getting in and out, it's like a canoe. He hasn't been able to do either one quite as well, getting in and out of a canoe or a hammock. 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They

0: Very carefully. More than half of drivers say when they're trying to find a parking space, they become so focused to see what's open, they really aren't paying much attention to other drivers, and especially pedestrians. They get into accidents, obviously, and more often than not, pedestrians aren't paying attention either. They're usually distracted on their phones. So they're sending out another reminder, both parties need to be a lot more careful out there. So after 6 years, Starbucks has brought back the S'mores Frappuccino along with some other summer treats like the S'mores Cold Brew, the Marshmallow Cold Foam, and the new Iced S'mores Chai. They're currently available for a limited time this summer. Well, Netflix has released the trailer for its six-part limited series, The Bombing of Pan Am 103. The series dramatizes the 1988 Lockerbie disaster, a terrorist attack that killed 270 people, including the 259 on board and 11 on the ground. Yeah. It will premiere globally on July 30th. And that's your news.
1: Nobody plays more 80s than us. 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

0: game time on the show, and it is time for you to enter into the mind trap, Ashley. On each one of these cards is a riddle, a puzzle, a mystery, a conundrum, something for you to try and solve. Today, no exception. I will read this for you and try and solve it. During World War II, several British naval spies on the lookout for enemy ships and activities posed as Canadian lobster fishermen.
1: Okay.
0: They had large numbers of plastic orange-colored lobsters made for their covert operations. These lobsters came in various sizes with all the authentic markings. At night, the spies loaded the lobsters into traps and threw them overboard. At daybreak, they would hoist the traps aboard the ship. The locals spotted them as fraudulent fishermen from quite a distance. How were they so easily detected?
1: Well, maybe lobsters don't live where they were fishing. They're not like, that's not their habitat.
0: Ah, I see. Not the answer. No. Huh. Yeah. I mean, it's definitely in the text of the riddle.
1: Okay, so say it again. These spies.
0: Okay, during World War II, British naval spies on lookout for ships posed as Canadian lobster fishermen. They had large numbers of plastic orange-colored lobsters made for their covert operations.
1: So if it's not the lobsters, then is it something to do with the fishermen? Would Canadians not have been involved?
0: No. No, I mean, I just...
1: Was it not the season? Was it not the time for lobsters?
0: No, it has everything to do with the lobsters themselves.
1: Well, they had the proper markings. Maybe they weren't moving when they came out of the cages?
0: No. Maybe you, too, have never been out near lobster traps.
1: I have not, no.
0: Okay.
1: And I've not watched that show on TV with the...
0: And you probably don't eat lobster either, do you?
1: I do not. No. I don't eat seafood.
0: Okay, well... Yeah, the catch, perhaps maybe others have picked up on. Most lobster lovers know, those that are eating the cheddar biscuits alongside it, the red lobster, they know live lobsters are greenish-black.
1: Oh.
0: Yeah. When they're in the tank and you get to pick them out at the highfalutin restaurants, they're like a greenish-black with their claws.
1: Oh, I guess I have noticed them in the tank. Oh, yeah.
0: They only turn a bright orange when they're cooked, you see.
1: Oh.
0: Yeah. So...
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0: Every generation does it. I know that. I'll just accept that at the very beginning. It's just that, you know, sometimes it's a little annoying. And I'm talking, well, I'm talking about the slang that gets introduced by the next young generation. Certainly.
1: Well, we did it.
0: I know. We had ours too. I get it. Yes. Tubular, radical, you know, all that. I get it. We had a lot of that stuff. But then some words are just used all the time by my 12-year-olds saying cooked a lot. It means we're done or, oh, we're cooked. Or they're tired of hearing it. I mean, 6'7", that's way out now. So
1: that's
0: nobody's
1: so yesterday.
0: That. Yeah, yeah.
1: So yesterday.
0: But there are still phrases that supposedly people still use irregardless of them being incorrect, here's another one. It's from most of the younger gen. Anytime there's competition, it's, you know, the Lions versus the Tigers. It's like, no, it's versus. Yeah. V-E-R-S-U-S, versus. But they shorten it to verse, but it's commonly being accepted.
1: So taking the one letter off really shortens it. That makes it better, different. I don't know. But the irregardless, I mean, we have been using that words improperly for so long. They actually went ahead and said, okay, fine, fine. You can use regardless or irregardless.
0: Yeah, I know.
1: But when they said, what are some phrases that drives you nuts? Somebody did put down irregardless saying, I know it's in the dictionary now, but... Yeah. It's not supposed to be. The get her done. I mean, if you've ever watched Blue Collar Comedy Tour and Larry the Cable Guy, of course, he's hilarious for that. But a lot of people use that in real
0: life.
1: When they're doing stuff. The My Bad.
0: Yeah.
1: They said My Bad's on that list. It's meant to be when something happens and you're like, that's the least helpful thing, really, that you could say to somebody.
0: Yeah.
1: Living the dream, when someone says, hey, how are things going?
0: Okay.
1: Live the dream.
0: Yeah.
1: And then they said, whenever somebody says, quick question, it's never quick.
0: Right.
1: You know, it's some long, drawn out kind of a thing.
0: Can be. Also, I'll throw another one from social media. Why must every video, hey, guys, always start with hey, guys? There are other introductions and salutations that could be said.
2: Sure.
1: So what kind of things would you guys add to this list? What phrases, A, do you agree with this list? And B, what are some phrases that make you guys just go, enough with that?
0: Yeah, let us know those phrases. Text them to 888-922-7234.
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Well, how often do you decorate your porch for a certain holiday? With 4th of July coming up, is that one of the ones you decorate for? We're going to talk about it next.

0: Well, here it is, just 2 days away from the Big Fourth, big celebration on this Thursday. It's the 2nd, and I've already seen, of course, great decorations around the neighborhood. We've been having our flag flying since Memorial Day. But lots of things are popping up, and there's a few houses that have the seasonal yard flags. Whatever season's around, they'll have a spring one, they'll have Halloween or St. Patrick's Day, and of course, they've got the little patriotic yard sign out there. It's not on the porch, though. It's just it's in the yard.
1: Okay.
0: But I don't know. Maybe a few people I've seen, if we walk the dog, have something leaning against the front, not the front door, but near the front door, like a sign or something like that.
1: And I used to do all, for every holiday, I had bins in the garage, and I would switch them out and do the front porch. Because, of course, if I was going to do the inside, I was going to do the outside, too. And I really haven't done, I keep my flag out from Memorial Day to Labor Day, so that's out there.
0: Yeah.
1: But I remember as a kid, on our bikes, we used to be able to buy these bike spokes.
0: Yeah.
1: These little spoke, plastic things. So I would always decorate with those. Sometimes they were lighted, and sometimes they were just plain. We would put ribbon around the little crossbar thing on the bike. It was just super fun.
0: Yeah. You're talking about your bike, not the front porch, though.
1: Yeah, that was my bike. I mean, I just used to love to decorate stuff I was little. But then, I have these little fake flowers on the front of my porch, and so I'll change them out for the seasons and things like that. But I've got a couple of friends that they go all out. It's like a whole thing for every single holiday.
0: Yeah.
1: So do you guys decorate your porch? I mean, you guys have a pretty big porch.
0: We do. We have a new plant there, bougainvillea, but my wife puts different wreaths on the front door for the season.
1: Okay.
0: Like we have obviously the fall and the Christmas wreaths, and then now we have just a spring summer wreath that's on there.
1: So no specific 4th of July wreath?
0: No, but the flag's out there. So.
1: All right, so how about you guys? Are you big decorators or really not so much?
0: 888-922-7234.
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2: I'm Dan Warren. Our top story, the United States men's national team has advanced to the World Cup round of 16 after a 2-0 victory over Bosnia-Herzegovina. Michelle Anderson has the story.
3: Playing in front of a heavily supportive home crowd in Northern California, the Americans dominated the knockout stage matchup from the opening whistle. Forward Fuller and Bologan opened the scoring in the first half, sliding a left-footed shot into the back of the net to give the United States the early momentum. Malik Tillman then sealed the victory in the 82nd minute, curling a brilliant free kick over the defensive wall and past the diving goalkeeper. The critical victory sets up a highly anticipated round of 16 showdown against Belgium this coming Monday in Seattle, as the Americans look to avenge a past tournament exit.
2: New developments in the investigation into the disappearance of Nancy Guthrie, the mother of television host Savannah Guthrie. The FBI is currently reviewing several conflicting ransom notes, warning that while some appear to be legitimate, others are nothing more than modern extortion attempts. Donna Warder has the story.
4: The FBI says that some of the ransom notes that surfaced in the disappearance of Nancy Guthrie are considered no more than extortion attempts, but that others might be legitimate and are still being evaluated. Authorities believe that Nancy Guthrie, the mother of Today Show host Savannah Guthrie, was taken against her will from her home near Tucson, Arizona, February 1st. They found blood near the doorstep. Tucson TV station KOLD said it received two notes, one demanding millions in Bitcoin for Mrs. Guthrie's return, and another that said she had died. TMZ also received a note. The FBI says the case continues to be investigated as a kidnapping for ransom case. I'm Donna Warder.
2: Elsewhere, there's been a night of horror in Ukraine as Russia unleashed a massive coordinated missile and drone assault against the capital city of Kyiv, leaving multiple people dead and dozens injured. Karen Chamas has the details.
5: At least 13 people have died, with scores more injured in Ukraine's capital after a large-scale Russian drone and missile attack. Rescue workers and equipment were deployed to handle the aftermath of the attack, while many residents took shelter at metro stations. Yuhor Kimenko, Ukraine's interior minister, said 20 residential buildings were severely damaged or partially destroyed by the strikes. Russia has intensified its attacks on Kyiv in recent weeks. The attacks come as Ukrainian drone attacks on Russian military sites and energy facilities has caused fuel shortages and disrupted supply lines inside of Russia. I'm Karen Shamas.
2: Here in North Carolina, after more than a year of intense gridlock, lawmakers have moved a massive $34 billion state budget one step closer to final passage. Sharon Chapman has the details.
6: The historic spending plan took a major leap forward after successfully clearing a critical Senate committee vote. Lawmakers are now fast-tracking the legislation through the State House, aiming to send it directly to the governor's desk before the upcoming holiday weekend. If passed, the comprehensive package will deliver an average 8% raise for public school teachers, alongside a 3% pay bump for most state employees. The bill also clears the way for hundreds of millions of dollars in vital funding for disaster relief and new children's health care facilities.
2: I'm Dan Warren, and this is Radio Network News.
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0: What's the code words in your house? We had talked about that. And are there certain things you say to get out of a situation? Somebody left us a voicemail to say this one.
1: So when my daughter goes to her friend's house and something's happening there that she needs to come home, she calls me and tells me that her stomach hurts really, really, really bad. So when she says really, really, really three times, I know that's the clue that I need to come get her.
0: Okay, so that's the code word in their house. All right. That's
2: good. And that's true, too. A lot of parents have that for kids, too, where they'll say something, and that way you know, okay, time to go.
0: Yeah. Also, Coach left a voicemail, somewhat controversial. Here's what he said.
3: A hot dog. Definition of a sandwich. Two pieces of bread or a split roll with meat or cheese on it. A hot dog is definitely, a baseball coach would know, a hot dog is definitely a sandwich. If it's not, that means a hamburger is not a sandwich. Have a great day, guys.
0: Okay, Coach,
2: you got issues.
0: I don't mean to disagree with you, Coach, but a hot dog, not a sandwich in my world. I can just tell you that much. It's its own class. It's its own thing. It's a hot dog.
2: But he's saying by very definition.
0: I understand by the definition. It still doesn't apply. And no, you're right, Coach. I don't technically classify hamburger as a sandwich. It's a hamburger. It, too, is also unique. Yes, I understand the pieces of bread, the thing in between it. I get all that, but I don't know. I just don't. If you, like I've said before, if you said sandwich, you immediately conjure up, oh, ham and cheese, bologna, turkey, club, something like that. You don't think hamburger or hot dog.
2: So that's the hill you're willing to die on. Well, you know, we're going to turn that into a topic. I don't know about today, but maybe tomorrow.
0: Okay. All right. Fine. Anyway, thanks, everybody, for leaving voicemail. The number is 888-922-7234. Here's news.
4: The Roundup with Ashley Page.
2: Well, a new study has found the average person racks up about 4,000 minor injuries over their lifetime. That's about 35, you know, a year. So you're doing a couple a month, a bump, a scrape, a bruise. I mean, half the time I look down, I'm like, where did that bruise come from? And it's because we're distracted. We're clumsy. They said cooking and barbecue mishaps lead the charge. Despite all of this, plenty of people admit they aren't even ready with a proper first aid kit, especially for things like burns and blisters. So they say it's a great reminder to check your first aid kits, whether you

0: the trail of a female serial killer. Lola Pettigrew and Jake Lacy also star. Furious is going to premiere with 3 episodes July 27th on Hulu and Hulu on Disney Plus. And that's your news.
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0: Play along with us, listener. It's game time, as I am going to play for you excerpts from songs that feature the word rose in the title. So already you could pretty much go, okay, I know a lot of songs that maybe have rose in the title, but can you identify them? Starting right here with this song.
1: But did you know that when it snows, my eyes become alive and the light that you
0: I mean.
2: I think that's called Kiss from a Rose from Seal.
0: Is correct. Kiss from a Rose, yes, is correct. All right, let's try this one.
1: Alone.

0: Yeah, a classic, this song. In fact, if anyone would say the beginning phrase of this, I would often fill in with part two of the phrase.
1: All right, say the beginning of it then.
0: Well, if somebody would say, I beg your pardon, I would then
1: say...
0: Oh,
1: I never promised you a rose garden.
0: I never promised, exactly correct, from Lynn Anderson. That's right. What song is this that features Rose in the title?
2: Was it something I said or something I did? Did my words not come out right?
0: I mean, come on.
1: Yeah, the power ballad, of course.
0: Yeah.
1: With Every Rose Has a Thorn. Has a thorn, something like that, from Poison.
0: Yes, It's is correct. Let's try a couple more.
3: When the night has been too lonely.
0: Yeah.
1: Bet.
0: Yeah.
1: And the Rose.
0: Uh-huh. Midler. Two more we'll squeeze in.
4: I dream of rain and any headache. I dream of God and sin.
1: Oh, I thought that was called like Field of Dreams or something. Isn't that? It's Sting and
0: yeah. That song is called what?
1: Kiss a Rose?
0: No.
1: I mean
0: Desert Rose.
1: Desert Rose.
0: Yes. And then finally, what classic is this? Yeah.
1: Que sera sera? I don't know.
0: No, I believe that singer is also featured in Saving Private Ryan.
1: Okay.
0: But it's Edith Piaf and La Vie en Rose.
1: Oh.
0: Yeah.
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But what about TV shows? Well, the 2026 TV Hall of Fame list is out. 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

0: Well, certainly sports world, there's no shortage of Hall of Fames. There's football, there's baseball, there's hockey, there's all of them.
1: Right.
0: But there's also Halls of Fame, sort of, for the entertainment world.
1: Oh,
0: I mean,
1: yeah, yeah.
0: There's the Museum of Broadcast History in Beverly Hills that'll showcase all kinds of stuff, but there's a TV show Hall of Fame.
1: Yeah, there are, and every year they always have, you know, great people to vote on and stuff. I don't even know who votes for this one, but the Hall of Fame list is out for this year, and on the list is Ed Bradley. He got the posthumous award. Mm-hmm. Years and decades, he was just such a soothing voice on TV. They got Ted Danson in there, actor, and they said they showed all the clips from like the very beginning of Cheers, like the very first episodes and stuff. And oh my gosh, and he's doing such great stuff now. He's got that new show now, The Man on the Inside.
0: Yeah.
1: It's so good. But of course, Curb Your Enthusiasm and all those things. But it's not just actors on the list; it's people who make the stuff.
0: Mm-hmm.
1: There's a prolific documentary filmmaker. She also, I believe, was the president of HBO Documentaries, Sheila Nevins.
0: Mm-hmm.
1: So you may not have heard of her. You've probably heard of Trey Parker and Matt Stone.
0: Oh, yeah. Mm-hmm.
1: They have done, I mean, just cultural touchstones everywhere, including, of course, South Park. Ted Sarandos, who was the CEO at Netflix. I mean, what would life be like without him helming that ship? And then highly decorated, award-winning actress who just, she's great, Jean Smart. I used to love her on Designing Women. Do you remember that show?
0: Yeah, sure.
1: So good.
0: So it only inducts people, not television shows.
1: Yeah.
0: It's the TV Hall of Fame.
1: Yeah. Yes. Yeah. And they actually broadcast it every year. I didn't even know that, but it's going to be like sometime mid-August. So if you actually want to see everybody get their award, you could certainly do that too.
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0: It's summertime, so I know a lot of people now are going to be eating lots more watermelon, since that's a summer fruit, although it's year-round, so, you know, it's
1: kind of
0: lost its seasonal appeal.
1: It tastes better in the summer.
0: I know. I can still take or leave watermelon. It's okay. Yeah. I don't crave watermelon, but if I have a slice, I can go, okay, I've had some, and that's enough. But, you know, it used to be corn was mostly seasonal. Strawberries used to be just seasonal. Things, you know, you kind of waited for them. But now that they're year-round, you're like, okay.
1: But if you only had to pick one for the summer that you could eat either a fruit or a vegetable or both, which fruit and which vegetable, if that was your only choice for the whole summer?
0: I like strawberries. But if it was just the melons are good. Like cantaloupe, I enjoy. It's not necessarily just
1: so you
0: summer.
1: Could eat that all summer long if that was the only vegetable or fruit you were offered.
0: I'd like bananas, to be honest. I mean, bananas, that's my go-to. I'd eat a banana every day, sure.
1: And bananas, like, meh for me, but watermelon, watermelon peaches, I think, are the two that I'm like,
0: so then we'll switch. I'll take your bananas and you take my watermelon, and that's
1: totally fine. Yeah. And then cucumbers. I love cucumbers in the summertime. What about you? If you could only pick one veggie in the summertime.
0: Yeah, corn, but I'm trying to eat less of. But onions, I don't know. I love onions on everything.
1: Okay.
0: So I'm still eating lots of onions.
1: So yours would be bananas and onions.
0: Yeah.
1: Mine would be watermelon and cucumbers.
0: Okay.
1: So what about you guys? If it came down to one, and that's all you could have the whole summer, either one fruit and one vegetable, what would be on your list?
0: Let us know. 888-922-7234.
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0: Lots of texts. People got in touch with us. We thank you for doing so. The number is 888-922-7234. Yes, John B., you're right, and so was I. He saw a commercial on the Sci-Fi Channel that says there's going to be a Twilight Zone marathon on the 4th of July.
1: Ooh.
0: And that's what I thought it was. Somebody said it was New Year's Eve or New Year's Day, and I was like, no.
1: Maybe they do one then, too.
0: I always remember right around 4th of July. So, yeah, Sci-Fi Channel's got that. Thanks, John B. Also, Mary, thank you for texting in. The music memory that triggers for her every time she hears The Outsiders' Time Won't Let Me. It reminds her of the very first time she bought a record for 98 cents. Maybe it was
1: 98 cents.
0: I know. Maybe a 45 record once upon a time. So, and she was in the fifth or sixth grade. Good times. Wow. So, yeah, thanks, Mary, for that. And Bob Z. They would use the water balloon launcher at the beach, randomly flinging them into the crowd. Right up until they were arrested, he says.
1: Exactly. And the plastic. I mean, what if a sea turtle got that?
0: Plastic, come on. Also, nap room and game room at work. This type of thing is part of what's wrong with our world today. Yes, I agree, Bob. Thanks.
1: I'd love a nap room here at the station. Are you kidding me?
0: 888-922-7234. Thanks, John and Mary and Bob. Thanks for getting in touch. Here's news.
2: The Roundup with Ashley Page.
1: Well, both pedestrians and drivers need to be paying a lot more attention to each other, especially in a parking lot. More than half of drivers say they're preoccupied trying to find a space. And so a lot of times they don't see pedestrians, you know, and vice versa. Pedestrians aren't paying attention either because they are on their phones. And, you know, especially with I see this all the time, parents with kids and maybe not holding their hands. And it's

Well, it's hard enough for me to guess games when the actual musician is singing them, but when Brad reads them, it's exponentially harder for me. Play along next.

0: Oh, you can see right here that I'm holding in my hand these purple cards. And as you can see written on the back, it says, guess that tune, Ashley, as I read for you. Lyrics from very popular songs, usually from the 1980s.
1: Yeah.
0: Let's start with this one. I will read the lyric for you, see if you can identify the song. I'm on a ride and I want to get off, but they won't slow down the roundabout. I sold the Renoir and the TV set.
1: Would this be Roundabout from Yes?
0: No. Oh. No, but you did pick up on Roundabout being a phrase used mostly somewhere else.
1: Right, in a European. Okay, so it's obviously a European band. Yeah. Band or solo artist?
0: Band. I'm on a ride and I want to get off, but they won't slow down the Roundabout. I sold the Renoir and the TV set.
1: Huh. Is this like Dire Straits?
0: No.
1: I don't.
0: Here's the cadence. I'm on a ride and I want to get off, but they won't slow down the Roundabout. I sold the Renoir and the TV set.
1: Huh.
0: Mm-hmm.
1: I don't know. I'm going to need a little bit more, maybe the band members or...
0: Well, let's put it this way. Three of the members have the same last name, but they're not related. I mean,
1: oh, Duran Duran.
0: Yeah, right.
1: Okay. Well, I don't know what song, though. I don't know. What is it?
0: I'm on a ride and I want to get off, but they won't slow down the Roundabout.
1: Oh, yeah.
0: I sold the Renoir and the TV.
1: Yeah. I just don't remember.
0: Why won't you use it? Try not to.
1: Uh-huh.
0: You know the name of that song?
1: Dun, dun, dun, dun, dun, dun. The Reflex.
0: The Reflex is correct. Yeah, there it is. How long must I wait? How much more must I take before loneliness will cause my heart to break?
1: Oh. Aw.
0: Yeah.
1: It's a sad song for sure. Yeah. Is it like a ballad song?
0: No, it's actually a very up-tempo number.
1: Oh, really?
0: Yeah.
1: Oh,
0: yeah.
1: Oh.
0: This is a cover. This version, I mean, it's the same lyrics, but specifically they're using another.
1: Who was the original song? Originally
0: done by the Supremes. So
1: I don't think
0: that helps you at all. But
1: it does not help me at all.
0: How long must I wait? How much more must I take before loneliness will cause my heart to break? Again, up-tempo number, not a slow dirge, but very danceable, very poppy.
1: Very poppy. Huh. It doesn't even sound familiar.
0: Cover of a Supreme song done in the 80s by a very popular solo artist who was on everybody's love mixtape.
1: Madonna?
0: Not Madonna. No. This guy was the king of the ballads for a while.
1: Rick Astley?
0: Not Rick Astley. Way bigger than Rick Astley.
1: Oh.
0: He was once part of a band, then went solo.
1: Well, that could be a million
0: people.
1: Could
0: have been. He was the drummer, singer.
1: Phil Collins?
0: Yes, Phil Collins. What song is it?
1: Sussudio?
0: No.
1: I don't know.
0: The Supremes did Sussudio originally. That's right. No.
1: How much? I don't know.
0: Here's the clip. Let's see if you can even identify from here.
1: Oh, yeah.
0: Can you identify
1: that
0: song?
1: Oh, yeah. No, I know this. Okay, yeah. How much more can I take?
0: No, that's not the name of the song.
1: I don't know the name of it. I don't know.
0: You Can't Hurry Love.
1: Can't Hurry Love. Okay.
0: Wow. I don't have the energy to keep going.
1: I don't either.
0: No, I don't.
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0: Well, car trips. We just took like a little weekend staycation getaway. And thankfully, our boys are past the age where they get car sick.
1: Because they both did, and bad.
0: Yeah, I know. We took that RV trip, what, 6 years ago? And
1: yeah.
0: I don't know what it was. They just were not having it for whatever reason. But they're past that, so that's good news. But there are some things that can definitely help you if you do, and if you are prone to motion sickness during a trip.
1: Yeah, and I mean, we've heard of the bracelets that they say help people sometimes, and there's like these special glasses, and then there's like the looking at the horizon. There's all these different techniques and things like that. You're told not to, you know, read or look at your phone and stuff like that. But they've got a new study that said listening to music, very specific types of music, actually are really helpful. They said when you listen to sad songs, it actually makes your symptoms worse.
0: Yeah.
1: So to listen to some upbeat songs, and they gave a list of some of the songs that you could try to put on your playlist if you do have car sick people that you travel with over the summer.
0: All right.
1: I don't know what else to add to this list, but if you have suggestions, we would love to hear them at 888-922-7234. They've got on here Cinnamon Girl from Lana Del Rey.
0: Okay.
1: They have Reflections from the Neighborhood. Wow, Hey Ya from Outkast is on this list. Landslide from Fleetwood Mac. That's kind of a slow song, though.
0: Yeah, interesting.
1: They were saying a little bit more peppy. And they said Dancing Queen was number one on the list from ABBA. It's so upbeat and joyful, things like that. So, so is there something on this list that you think, I'm going to try that next time we're in the car? Or do you have songs that you guys listen to that actually really do seem to help?
0: Yeah, let us know about these at 888-9-AB-RADIO.
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mighty long time, but I'm here to tell you, there's something else. The afterworld. A world of never-ending happiness. You can always see the sun, day or night.

Well, we've got 4th of July coming up. And when you buy clothes and products, do you ever check the tag? Especially for that Made in the USA label. I'll tell you more next in Fun Facts.

0: Fun fact time here on the show, bringing you these tidbits of information. And here it is, 2 days away from the 4th of July. And we're celebrating this today, but if I were king, man, this should be every day.
1: This should be, I agree. I definitely agree.
0: But today is Made in the USA Day.
1: And I know it's so much cheaper to send stuff to other countries. I wish we could figure out a way to make it not so, but
0: bring
1: this is
0: all
1: the,
0: all of manufacturing back here.
1: A lot of it, if we can. I mean, just outsource a tiny bit, maybe. But, I mean, this is the day that spotlights American manufacturing. I mean, this country was built on these incredible factories and the quality and the stuff that we made. And it spotlights that. And, of course, you know, you want to start prioritizing domestically produced goods, support local jobs that strengthen the economy. It recognizes the hard work, the innovation. I mean, it defined America.
0: Yeah.
1: Labels on products actually signify, a lot of people don't know this, but if you look at the tag, it should tell you where it was made.
0: Yeah.
1: These labels are mandatory for anything that's imported, but for only some products, for American products, like automobiles, textiles, wool, that has to have the label. But what makes it eligible for that Made in the USA stamp? Well, either all or virtually all of it has to be made here in the USA before a brand can say Made in the USA. And this is the perfect time of year to start looking at some of the labels before you buy stuff.
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2: I'm Dan Warren. New developments in the investigation into the disappearance of Nancy Guthrie, the mother of television host Savannah Guthrie. The FBI is currently reviewing several conflicting ransom notes, warning that while some appear to be legitimate, others are nothing more than modern extortion attempts. Donna Warder has the story.
3: The FBI says that some of the ransom notes that surfaced in the disappearance of Nancy Guthrie are considered no more than extortion attempts, but that others might be legitimate and are still being evaluated. Authorities believe that Nancy Guthrie, the mother of Today Show host Savannah Guthrie, was taken against her will from her home near Tucson, Arizona, February 1st. They found blood near the doorstep. Tucson TV station KOLD said it received two notes, one demanding millions in Bitcoin for Mrs. Guthrie's return, and another that said she had died. TMZ also received a note. The FBI says the case continues to be investigated as a kidnapping for ransom case. I'm Donna Warder.
2: Meanwhile, with more than 160 million Americans under extreme heat alerts, the federal government has declared an official power emergency to protect the nation's largest electrical grid from collapsing. Greg Watson has the details.
4: The United States Department of Energy issued the emergency orders as a punishing heat dome pushes triple-digit temperatures from Washington to Boston. The mandate allows power plants across 13 states to bypass certain environmental limits and operate at maximum output to avoid widespread blackouts. Grid operators warn that surging electricity demand from air conditioning, paired with the massive power needs of new data centers, is stretching the system to its absolute limits ahead of the holiday weekend.
2: Elsewhere, new signs of economic strain today as American hiring slows to a near standstill. Sagar Magani has the details.
5: U.S. hiring fell sharply last month. American employers added just 57,000 jobs in June, fewer than half the previous month's total. The unemployment rate ticked down to 4.2%, mostly because people already out of work gave up looking. The sluggish jobs gain is a sign employers are still wary about the economy's health. It's growing modestly, but inflation's at 4.2%, a three-year high. New Federal Reserve Chair Kevin Warsh said yesterday the goal remains lowering it to the Fed's 2% target.
6: The tactics, the strategy, and the rest, that's still to come.
5: Warsh has resisted signaling the next steps in the weeks after taking over for Jerome Powell, like whether the central bank may defy President Trump by boosting interest rates to fight inflation. Sagar Magani at the White House.
2: The North Carolina Zoo is one step closer to opening its long-awaited expansion. Under the state budget set to become law, millions of dollars have been allocated to fund the highly anticipated Asia continent exhibit. Sharon Chapman has the details.
7: The state budget provides $6.2 million in recurring funds and over $1 million in one-time money to pay for 54 new staff positions. Zoo officials say construction on the 12.5-acre exhibit is entirely complete, and most animals are already settled in, but plans to open had been stalled for months due to state budget delays. The expansion represents an investment of more than $75 million and will feature tigers, Komodo dragons, and king cobras.
2: I'm Dan Warren, and this is Radio Network News.
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11: 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Today will be sunny and hot with a high near 100 degrees with a heat index value as high as 106. Tonight we'll have mostly clear skies with lows at around 72 degrees with a light southeast wind. Friday will be sunny and hot with a high near 100 degrees with calm winds becoming southeast at around 5 miles per hour in the afternoon. And for Friday night, we'll have mostly clear skies with lows at around 75 degrees. That's your forecast. I'm meteorologist Tricia Cook.

Central Carolina's classic hits 105.5 WFJA, doing that boogie oogie oogie here this morning on this Thursday morning. Chris Morris broadcasting live from the Speedy Express Shipping of Sanford Studios. Hope your morning is off to a great start. Prepare for another hot day today, folks. As you just heard, we're looking at temperatures reaching the triple digits, and it's going to stay that way for the next couple of days. We, of course, are going to give you some tips to help you beat the heat over the next couple of hours. I'm going to be hanging out with you until about 2 o'clock today, and you definitely want to be tuned in the 12 o'clock hour, because I'm going to be giving away a little bit of cash. That's right. We're going to announce the first winner of our sizzling summer cash giveaway. That's going to be coming up in the 12 o'clock hour, so you keep it locked right here, WFJA.

0: That's Boston here on Central Carolina's Classic Hits 105.5 WFJA. Hey, of course, coming up this weekend is July 4th, and it's America's 250th birthday. 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

0: Shania Twain, man, I feel like a woman. Hey, this is Chris Morris hanging out with you, broadcasting live from the Speedy Express Shipping of Sanford Studios. And some news from the Carolina Hurricanes as the roster is in a fluid state now as we move into free agency. And Carolina goalie Frederick Anderson, we can't call him a Carolina goalie anymore because he has signed a one-year deal to play for the Edmonton Oilers next year. Not really a surprise. It's just amazing to me as I was talking with John Mann, our morning guy over on our sister station, Super Hits WWGP. It's amazing how 3 weeks ago Frederick Anderson was on top of the world and he was a starting goalie in the Stanley Cup Finals, and he has one bad six-minute stretch in one game, loses his job. Brandon Bussey goes out, stands on his head. Canes win the Stanley Cup, and all of a sudden Frederick Anderson is expendable. So best of luck to Frederick Anderson as he moves on to the great white north of Edmonton. Best of luck to him, and thanks for everything you did for the Carolina Hurricanes. You are a Stanley Cup champion.
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0: That's the Police here on Central Carolina's Classic Hits 105.5 WFJA, singing about Roxanne. Well, folks, it is a hot one out there today. We're looking at temperatures reaching the triple digits, and we're going to be in this pattern for the next couple of days. So we at WFJA want to remind you that we are indeed in a heat emergency this week. When temperatures climb this high, it gets dangerous fast. Be sure to check on your elderly neighbors and family members who live alone. Bring your pets inside, and if you don't have AC, head to a cooling center near you. Stay safe out there. 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

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The most 80s all day while you work. 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

0: That's Foreigner and Say You Will here on Central Carolina's Classic Hits 105.5 WFJ, and I hope that you say you will do your best to take care of yourself in this extreme heat. We're looking at high temperatures today reaching triple figures, and we're looking at really the next couple of days as well. So we want to remind you, in this extreme heat, drink water before you feel thirsty. By the time you're feeling thirsty, you're already behind. Avoid alcohol and caffeine, and if you're working outside or exercising outside, be sure to take frequent breaks in the shade every 20 minutes or so. Your body needs it. 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

Huey Lewis in the news here on Central Carolina's Classic Hits 105.5 WFJA. Chris Morris with you, broadcasting live from the Speedy Express Shipping of Sanford Studios. And this is a big hour ahead because I'm going to be giving away some cold hard cash. That's right. We're going to announce the first winner in our Summer Sizzling Cash giveaway. That'll be coming up a little bit later on this hour. So keep it locked right here to find out if you or someone you know is our big winner. That's right. We're going to weigh $1,055 today. That's coming up a little bit later on this hour. So keep it locked right here at WFJA.

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0: Central Carolina's classic hits 105.5 WFJA. That's Cutting Crew. I just died in your arms tonight. Well, let's resuscitate somebody, shall we? Let's give away some cold hard cash. That's right. We're about to announce our first winner in our Summer Sizzling Cash giveaway. And here to be the, I guess, master of ceremonies for this big giveaway is the one, the only, the lovely and ever so talented, Miss Margaret Murchison. Margaret, take it away. You are not eligible, unfortunately. You and I, we can't split the prize. Yeah, we're going to give it away.
1: Okay. What a happy day for somebody. It's hot outside, but somebody is going to be even hotter in a few minutes when we announce the winner of the WFJA Classic Hits 105.5 Sizzling Summer Cash Giveaway. That's right. Somebody can go and buy a lot of red, white, and blue memorabilia with the money they're going to win today. And first, we want to thank all of the sponsors of this event, and they are Back to Dirt, C.V. Pilsen Produce Market, Piggly Wiggly, Carolina Gold Coins and Silver Refinery, Kendall Pond, Hallmark Gold Crown, and Dawson Box. And remember, this is one time, but we're going to do it four times later before this year is over, and you can be a part of it too. And right now, we're going to ask for the drum roll. Make it louder. And we've got the drum roll, and now some lucky person is going to win $1,000. And the winner is Nicholas McNeil, Highway 42 in Sanford. Yay! And Nicholas registered at Pilsen Produce, the best day of his life. So again, we congratulate Nicholas McNeil, the winner of the Sizzling Summer Cash Giveaway.
0: The first winner
1: from WFJA Classic Hits 105.5. So again, we want to thank our sponsors, Back to Dirt, C.V. 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
0: And again, if you missed out on this one, don't miss out on the second one. Keep it locked right here to WFJA for further details, because this is just the first Summer Sizzling Cash giveaway we've got for you. We've got more on tap. So keep it locked right here for more information on how you can register and possibly be our next winner here on WFJA.

Central Carolina's classic hits, 105.5 WFJA. That's Culture Club and Karma Chameleon. Hey, Chris Morris, hanging out with you, broadcasting live from the Speedy Express Shipping of Sanford Studios. It's a hot one out there today, folks, and it is going to be hot for the next couple of days. We are under a heat advisory, as we're going to see highs reaching triple digits today, tomorrow, and into the weekend as well. And we here at WFJA want to remind all you parents out there that kids overheat faster than adults, and they may not tell you that they're feeling sick. Limit outdoor play during peak afternoon heat. That's the hours between 12 noon and 5 p.m. Make sure they're drinking water constantly, not just juice or sports drinks. Watch for signs of heat exhaustion, heavy sweating, weakness, pale skin, nausea. When in doubt, bring them inside. WFJA, looking out for your family.

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That's Def Leppard and Photograph here on Central Carolina's Classic. It's 105.5 WFJA. I want to congratulate Nicholas McNeil of Goldston, our very first winner in the WFJA Sizzlin' Summer Cash Contest. $1,055 richer, just like that. And here's the best part. We're going to do it again. Our next winner will be announced July 17th, but you've got to be entered by July 15th. 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It's free, it's easy, and it could be your name we call next on 105.5 WFJA.

That's Janet Jackson and Escapade here on Central Carolina's Classic Hits 105.5 WFJA. Well, taking a look at the clock on the wall, looks like it's time for me to head on out the door and head to the house. Pray for me as I walk out that door that that wall of heat hits me, that I can tolerate it. I know it's rough out there, folks. Do your best to stay cool this weekend. I will be back with you on Monday. I hope everybody has a fantastic 4th of July weekend. Celebrate safely and take every precaution if you have to be outside. Keep yourself hydrated and do your best to keep yourself cool, because the heat is going to be extreme for the next several days. You need to keep it locked right here to WFJA, because my buddy Bryson Lyons is here, fresh out of seeing Supergirl last night at the movie theater. Maybe he'll give you a review during the course of his show today. But Bryson is here, and he's going to be playing all the great tunes from the 70s, 80s, and 90s for you right here on your home for Central Carolina's Classic Hits, 105.5 WFJA. Sure.

Elton John with Mama Can't Buy Your Love here on WFJA 105.5. Hey, it's Bryson Lyons here in the Speedy Express Shipping of Sanford studio. Thankful that I'm in a place with air conditioning, because right now it's about partly cloudy. 96 degrees outside. The heat index right now is 103. This afternoon it's supposed to be sunny and hot, high near 99. Heat index values as high as 104. We are in a heat advisory until 8 p.m. Thursday. I hope you guys are staying cool, staying safe. Tonight it's supposed to be clear with a low around 72. Tomorrow, supposed to be sunny and hot with a high near 101. Heat index values as high as 105. It's supposed to be hot for the rest of this weekend, so be sure y'all are staying safe on this 4th of July weekend. Hey, we're playing the best of the 70s, 80s, and 90s. Here's some Howard Jones on WFJA 105.5.

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Foreigner with I Want to Know What Love Is here on WFJA 105.5. Hey, it's Bryson Lyons here in the Speedy Express Shipping of Sanford studio. Hope you guys are staying cool. We are currently under a heat advisory. Looking on my screen right now, it's telling me it's about 96 degrees outside. Fair conditions. Tonight's supposed to be clear with a low around 72. We are in a heat advisory until 8 p.m. this evening. Tomorrow, sunny and hot, high near 101. Heat index as high as 105. Hope you guys are staying cool, enjoying the best of the 70s, 80s, and 90s. Got some Dan Hartman for you right here on WFJA 105.5.

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Duran Duran with Hungry Like the Wolf here on WFJA 105.5. You know, as an NC State fan, it's always great to hear that song during an air shift of mine. Hey, you know, the summer just got a whole lot hotter for Nicholas McNeil of Goldston, our first sizzling summer cash winner, taking home $1,055 in cold hard cash. Want in on the action? There's still time. Enter now at Carolina Coins Gold and Silver Refinery, 1144 North Horner Boulevard in Sanford. But hurry, entries close July 15th, and we will announce our next big winner July 17th. Don't let this one slip away. Sizzlin' Summer Cash, only from your hometown station, 105.5 WFJA.

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0: The Kinks. Sorry, hit that too early. The Kinks with Come Dancing here on WFJA 105.5. Hey, it's Bryson Lyons in the Speedy Express Shipping of Sanford studio. I'm here until about 6 p.m. this evening. And the town of Broadway and the Lee County Veterans Council will host America's 250th birthday celebration at the North Carolina Veterans Memorial. Join residents, veterans, and families on Saturday, July 4th to celebrate our shared history. The ceremony will begin at 10 a.m. at the North Carolina Veterans Memorial, 210 South Main Street in downtown Broadway. Seems like the perfect way to get your July 4th started. Again, that is America's 250th birthday celebration, Saturday, July 4th at 10 a.m. at the North Carolina Veterans Memorial, 210 South Main Street in the heart of downtown Broadway.
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Hey, it's Bryson Lyons here with you this afternoon until about 6 p.m. Now, let's take a look outside real quick. I will tell you one thing, it is hot. You open the door to this studio, you're getting blasted with nothing but warm air. Partly cloudy, about 97 degrees outside. The heat index is 103. Tonight, clear, low around 72. Tomorrow, sunny and hot, high near 101. Heat index values as high as 105. Y'all stay cool out there. 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We've got some Eddie Money right here on WFJA 105.5.

0: Stevie Wonder with Sir Duke here on WFJA 105.5, your home for Central Carolina's classic hits. You know, somebody's summer just got an upgrade, and that somebody is Nicholas McNeil of Goldston. Congratulations to our first winner of $1,055 in the Sizzlin' Summer Cash Contest. Now it's your turn. Swing by Dawson Box Finer Furniture at 211 Wicker Street in Sanford and enter before July 15th. Because on July 17th, we're giving away another $1,055. And keep it locked right here on 105.5 WFJA.
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Smash Mouth with All Star here on WFJA 105.5. Hey, it's Bryson Lyons here with you until 6 p.m. coming at you live from the Speedy Express Shipping of Sanford studio. Hope you guys are having a wonderful afternoon. It is hot outside. Hope you guys are staying cool. Hey, I got something from our friends at the City of Sanford coming up later in the hour. Be sure you stick around. You are not going to want to miss it.

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0: Mike and the Mechanics with Silent Running here on WFJA 105.5. 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

Madness with Our House here on WFJA 105.5. Hey, it's Bryson Lyons in the Speedy Express Shipping of Sanford studio. And goodness, it is hot outside. Let's take a look outside right now. Fair conditions across the listening area. About 97 degrees outside. Heat index is 102. Y'all stay cool. Y'all stay safe. It's going to be pretty hot throughout the rest of the weekend. We are going to reach Saturday a heat index value as high as 105. So y'all stay safe out there. Stay cool this 4th of July weekend. Hey, we're playing the best of the 70s, 80s, and 90s right now. We've got some Dishwalla here on WFJA 105.5.

0: Jones jazzed for Chicagoland return. I'm Susie Armstrong. The story next on NASCAR Today.
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0: For Eric Jones, the recent NASCAR Cup Series visits to two road courses slightly derailed a spate of good finishes for the Legacy Motor Club number 43 team. Jones, however, is feeling optimistic as he sees this weekend's return to Chicagoland Speedway, a track where he collected two top tens in three starts, as a positive.
5: We were having a great stretch there of races, and then the road courses haven't been great for us. So Chicago, I think, is a place we're all looking forward to. I felt like I ran good there, and I think for us, just as a team and where we're at and where we run well, a track like Chicago with a lot of character and roughness and high wear, I think will be good for us. Also, having a practice there, I think, is good for us. Having a real practice session as a two-car team is a big deal.
0: I'm Susie Armstrong. This is NASCAR Today on the Motor Racing Network.
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0: Christopher Cross with Sailing here on WFJA 105.5. Sure would be nice to get out, do some sailing right about now. It's hot outside, but that sizzle you hear, that's sizzling summer cash. We just handed Nicholas McNeil of Goldston $1,055 as our very first winner, and the next winner could be you. Entering is simple. 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

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Hey, it's Bryson Lyons here in the Speedy Express Shipping of Sanford studio. Hope you're having a wonderful afternoon, even though it is a hot one. Looking at the time on the wall, it's about time for me to get out of here, but fret not. I shall be back on Monday afternoon. Tomorrow is a holiday for the radio station, so I'll be back Monday. But if you want to get your Bryson Lyons fix for tomorrow, be sure to tune in to our sister station, Super Hits WWGP. I'll be filling in for John Mann on the Swap Shop early in the morning. 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I play the 70s, 80s, and 90s over here. Tomorrow morning, I'll be playing the best hits of the 60s and 70s. Hope you guys have had a wonderful afternoon here with me. Hope you guys have a wonderful July 4th. Be sure to tune in tomorrow morning. Super Hits WWGP. I'll be over on the Swap Shop. Be sure to check it out. I'll see you guys on Monday, leaving you guys with some Hootie and the Blowfish. Gosh, my dad's a huge fan of this band. I should get it right. Hootie and the Blowfish. Leaving you guys with some of that. Y'all be good. Have a good July 4th, and I'll see you Monday.

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The greatest hits live here. 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

0: Portions of the TJ Show are previously recorded. This is the TJ Show, and look at that. It's Thursday, July 2nd, 2026. I've been thinking about how I was going to present this information for a full day now. J-Bo.
1: Yes, TJ.
0: This is mind-blowing information.
1: Okay.
0: And my daughter was the one who told me about it. She said it.

0: people do about 75% of their breathing from one nostril and 25% from the other. Here's how I tested it. You could do this with me. So hold one nostril closed. See, that's a little, that's not the best airflow. The other one? You hear that? That's a big difference. So
1: they're
0: right.
1: The same to me.
0: You sure? Which one?
1: I know, they work overtime. Both of them work just fine
0: so
1: for me.
0: You got, so you might be the rare unicorn that's working together.
1: I don't know.
0: Kenny, which nostril is your dominant nostril right now?
2: Right now, my left nostril is doing most of the work. My right nostril's not fully clogged, but they're
0: a little bit. Well, that's how it's supposed to be.
2: Yeah.
0: Yeah.
2: I've noticed this actually all the time. This happens to me constantly.
0: You knew about this already?
2: I didn't know that this was a thing. I just thought because I have bad allergies that this was something that I alone dealt with on a daily basis.
0: No. In about 2 hours, your dominant side is probably going to switch. It switches back and forth.
1: So you're going to tell me my nostrils take a break and I can't take a break during the day? There's a problem here. If my nostrils can rest, I need to learn how to rest.
0: I can't even believe this, Chabo. I've never heard of this. On average, the congestion pattern switches every 2 hours, and right-handed people tend to spend more time favoring their left nostril. Are you right-handed?
2: I'm right-handed.
0: Me too. My left is working pretty hard right now.
1: I'm right-handed. That's awesome.
0: This is incredible.
2: Hey, Siri, remind me in 2 hours to check my nostrils.
1: Now my Siri's going to go off, and your Siri's going to go off.
0: No one's sure why this nasal cycle occurs. This is according to the doctor at the Cleveland Clinic. But there is one popular theory. Some people have speculated that it has to do with allowing moisture to build up on one side so it doesn't get too dry. Our body is amazing.
1: Come on with it, man.
0: I can't even believe it. And I've been checking my nose for like the last day or so, and it's unbelievable how this works.
2: Mind-blowing and nose-blowing information that you're giving to us here.
0: You testing?
1: Okay, yeah. I think my left nostril is working really hard right now.
0: Right-handed?
1: My right one. I'm right-handed,
0: yeah. Yeah, look. J-Bo, welcome to the nasal cycle.
1: That's amazing.
0: So this is the TJ Show. I don't know what to do with that other than to share it with you because I knew if you didn't know, you needed to know.
1: Yeah, breathe easy, my friend.
0: Breathe easy. Out of your one side.
1: That's right.
0: This is the TJ Show. 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Just search for the TJ Show wherever you listen to podcasts.

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0: This is the TJ Show. Had a really exciting moment at a local meat shop. When we were picking up our meat, they put it on the counter and they turned to my daughter, who's 8 years old, and they go, "Would you like a pretzel rod?" She's like, "Sure." So they give her a pretzel rod.
1: Like those little pretzel sticks?
0: Yeah.
1: Oh, okay.
0: I was kind of annoyed that she didn't offer me one, but fine. I'm an adult. They don't give adults free things.
1: You can ask for one, TJ.
0: Nah, that's fine. You don't want to offer me one?
1: Oh, my God.
0: I don't need your pretzel
1: rod.
0: Now
1: you're butthurt about pretzels.
0: Listen, I get in the car, and my daughter's taking her time eating the pretzel rod, and we get home, and my wife sees, "Oh, wow, did you get that from the meat shop?" "Yes. They did the same thing for me when I was a kid." So this is a local spot that's been in the community for a very long time. And for literally decades, like a span of 50 plus years, they've been giving these pretzel rods to kids.
1: That is cool.
0: And my heart was so warmed that my wife made the connection that when she was a little girl, they gave her the pretzel rods, and now my daughter's doing the same thing. And it was like this really special moment. And I thought, I just love local businesses.
1: It's something about local places that they know how to connect with customers. It's not even customer service. It's more like customer connection. Like the other day, I took a poster that I picked up when I went to Nashville a few years ago. And this poster is amazing. It's from like Studio B. And Studio B, I didn't know this until I went on this tour in the studio in Nashville. It's where a lot of like famous recording artists record, like Elvis and Dolly. And so I have this poster and I took it in to get framed at a local shop. And the guy there was just so kind, and he took his time, and we had like a 30-minute conversation about my trip to Nashville, and that's the whole customer connection. It's taking things to the next level.
0: Yeah, and now you're mentioning a frame shop. I'm thinking about a frame shop. When I was living in Boston, there was this little local frame shop. The guy had been there forever, and my daughter made this picture. It was this beautiful little colored pencil flower, and I thought it was so cool, and I wanted to encourage her art. So I said, "Hey, let's go to that frame shop."
1: Oh,
0: we walk
1: cool.
0: in. And the guy was so excited that she was getting a piece of her art framed that he said, "You pick out whatever frame you want." So she does. They wind up charging us $20 to frame her picture, which is unheard of.
1: And you know that goes for way more.
0: Oh, yeah.
1: But they can work the numbers how they like because they own the shop.
0: Exactly.
1: Yeah.
0: And so, you know, I got a photo framed, and I think this place charged me $300. So
1: right.
0: It all evened out somehow.
1: Right.
0: But I thought, what a sweet gesture that he cared so much about her art, and he was so nice to her. And so I'm with you. There's something about these local businesses, the people who are so passionate, the people who had dreams to bake cupcakes,
1: yeah.
0: right? And then
1: yeah.
0: they've got that local bake shop in your neighborhood. I mean, that was like somebody's dream. That we just had a baked, yes, I guess it is a baked good experience, at a local bakery. And this girl grew up dreaming of owning a bakery. Her name was Tess. And she was the kid who brought baked goods into her classroom.
1: Yeah.
0: She was always that girl. And now
1: yeah.
0: she's got her own bake shop. It's this whimsical place with beautiful art everywhere. And I'm just so excited for that. And I want to support that.
1: Yeah.
0: So I love sharing these stories. And if you've got a local spot, let me know. When I'm in your town, I want to be there.

0: This is the TJ Show, our news. It sounds a little bit different around here. Kenny reads through every story he can find, and then he brings us the most interesting ones. Kenny, what's been happening in the world?
1: There's one thing that experts are saying you should never do within the first hour of waking up. Do you have any guesses?
0: Wonder what it is. J-Bo, any guesses?
2: Pick up your phone.
1: That's exactly right, J-Bo.
0: Bingo.
1: On the money. Now, here's the thing. We've heard this before. It's not necessarily new information, but when you're scrolling your phone, when you're doom scrolling, it does release the stress hormone cortisone, which is not good for you. But
0: cortisol or zone?
1: Cortisone.
2: Cortisol.
1: Cortisone, I think, is a medicine. My bad.
2: Yeah, it's all good.
1: The reason for this, from a cardiologist, not just the fact that, yes, you're releasing the stress hormone, but by scrolling your phone, you're not doing the things that could add to a healthy start of the day.
0: Mm. You know, I know cortisol because I use that line on my wife, Jess, all the time. Because my house gets very frantic. It's like a circus with the dogs and the kids. And I go, Jess, I got cortisol running through my veins. I say that all the time. She hates it.
1: Yeah, so while you're scrolling your phone, you could be preparing a healthy breakfast. You could be getting some exercise. You could be enjoying your cup of coffee, doing anything else that would lead to a healthy lifestyle. So not only is it a detriment, but you're also missing the chance to do good things for your body. And that's what this cardiologist is reminding people about.
2: I heard someone once say that when you pick up your phone first thing in the morning, when you wake up, you literally are letting the world into your bed. Like, you're laying in bed, you're scrolling, you're checking your emails. The world is now in your bed. And let's be honest, your bed is not that big.
0: No.
2: So it's best to, like, get up, get your day started, like Kenny's saying, and then go to your phone. Your phone has been sitting there for, what, 6, 8, maybe 9 hours while you were sleeping? What's one more hour?
0: It'll be fine.
2: It'll be fine.
0: Yeah, no, I had a huge, huge shift in my life. And it was actually Ryan Holiday who inspired me. He'd written a piece about it. And I stopped going on the phone. And for the most part, it's been a great part of my life. Every once in a while, and actually last night and this morning, two examples of where I didn't listen to that rule, and it was not better.
2: Yeah,
0: my day was
2: tough.
0: Not better because of it. So it makes a huge difference if you can just be phoneless in that very precious time.
1: One of these days, I'm going to try it.
0: How quickly do you get on your phone? I'm going to guess 3 seconds after you open your eyes.
1: Well, I do make it out of the room and into the bathroom.
0: Okay, so the bathroom.
1: But once I'm in the bathroom.
0: It's about 45 seconds.
2: Yeah.
0: He's on it.
1: I'm on my phone.
0: Kenny, what else do you have?
1: Turns out being hopeful is a good thing.
0: Who did the research on that?
3: Captain Obvious.
0: Yeah, that makes sense. Is Captain up to more research lately?
1: No.
3: Hope is a good thing.
1: It turns out this is research out of the University of Missouri, and it was published in the journal Emotion. It says that the feeling of hopefulness for the future is more important than feeling happy or excited in the moment. It talks about how, unlike other positive emotions that focus on the present moment, hope's future orientation helps people stay connected to long-term goals and find meaning in their life story.
3: Yeah.
0: I'd love to be a scientist who does easy research projects like that.
2: Yeah, seriously.
0: Like, we studied a lot of broccoli, and it turns out they're mostly green.
2: And then you get an award for it.
0: Thank you. Nobel Peace Prize. I'm TJ. Very nice. Good, great study. Kenny, thanks for keeping us somewhat informed.
1: That's what's happening.

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2: I'm Zaria Holloman. Former Olympian David Hearn was indicted on a single count of property destruction and faces a felony charge after President Trump says he vandalized the reflecting pool. Sagar Magani has the story.
3: The Trump administration has indicted a former U.S. Olympian in what President Trump has called vandalism at the Lincoln Memorial reflecting pool. David Hearn is facing a felony charge of property destruction, with U.S. Attorney Jeanine Pirro here in Washington saying National Park Service employees saw Hearn reach in and deliberately damage the pool.
4: Forcefully and violently pulling up and removing the bottom liner with both hands.
3: Hearn had earlier told the AP he reached in to examine the coating that had started peeling after the president's $14 million plus renovation project. Hearn said he briefly touched a chunk still attached to the pool, but let go after a park worker told him to. Sagar Magani at the White House.
2: And originating in California, angry World Cup fans are suing the large ticket resale company StubHub after their tournament tickets were never fulfilled. Jennifer King has more.
5: StubHub is being sued by sports fans from California who say the ticket reseller's inability to fulfill orders crushed their dreams of attending World Cup matches. The federal lawsuit filed in New York by Julia Rieker-Mogul and Ruben Rentiera alleges false and misleading sales practices left them stranded after they bought tickets to group stage matches last month. The suit seeks to become a class action, saying that hundreds, if not thousands, of fans bought tickets only to find out they did not exist, had been revoked, or had been erased due to what the tournament organizer FIFA deemed poor digital infrastructure. In addition to monetary damages, the plaintiffs are asking that StubHub be barred from selling World Cup tickets and that any profits be given back to impacted customers. I'm Jennifer King.
2: Across the nation, Immigration and Customs Enforcement is progressing farther with President Trump's immigration crackdown, arresting thousands in under a week. Greg Watson reports.
6: ICE has arrested 10,000 people over a five-day period at the end of June. This marks a major push by the agency, tasked with carrying out the Trump administration's mass deportations agenda. The arrests translate into roughly 2,000 per day, a sharp increase over previous periods. In June, the number of people booked into ICE detention facilities climbed to roughly 39,000. The New York Times first reported the news of the arrests. ICE doesn't publicly release arrest data, making exact comparisons difficult. The Deportation Data Project provided data showing a significant increase in arrests. I'm Greg Watson.
2: And here in North Carolina, multiple news outlets have reported that the proposed state budget of $34 billion has officially been approved by the House and Senate and is heading towards Governor Josh Stein. The governor has 10 days to veto the proposal or it will be signed into law. Over $700 million was allocated for ongoing Helene relief in the western part of the state, going towards FEMA reimbursements, disaster recovery projects, infrastructure repairs, and support for the nonprofit organizations for housing. Teachers received an average 8% raise as well as bonuses based on years of service, state employees an average 3% raise, and a larger increase in the high-need areas of government. I'm Zaria Holloman, and this is Radio Network News.
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0: This is the TJ Show, and we've got Zoelle in Colorado Springs on the phone. Hey, Zoelle.
1: Hi, how are you doing?
0: Doing great. Awesome. Hey, tell me this. What is the most exciting part of your life, Zoelle?
1: Well, it's Noel, but the most exciting part of my life right now is
0: mess your name up. Wait,
1: okay.
0: Zoelle did sound like an unusual name, but Kenny told me it was Zoelle.
1: Oh, Kenny.
2: I thought I heard Zoelle, so my apologies.
1: Well, you're fired, Kenny.
3: You see, this is why we make fun of Kenny. Now you understand.
0: Yeah. People are like, oh, you know, why are you so hard on Kenny? Well, it's like, your name's Noel.
1: That's right, because he mistakes Z's for N's.
3: Mm-hmm. Yeah.
0: Right.
2: Well, an N is just a Z turned the other way.
0: You know that, that's a good point.
1: And that's so true.
0: Noel, you've heard of that famous hockey player, right? His name is?
2: Wayne Gretzky.
3: How about the planets?
1: Yeah, that's right, exactly.
3: Jupiter.
0: Yeah, there's that great planet that Kenny really loves. It was
4: Mercury, Venus. Venus.
0: Yeah, or there was, Jupiter.
4: Jupiter.
0: Mm-hmm. So we'll stop calling you Zoelle and we'll go with your correct name, Noel.
3: Unless you want us to call you Zoelle.
1: I appreciate that. That makes it easier.
0: Zoelle is a cool name.
3: It is a cool name.
0: To any Zoelles listening, which there are none because it's not a name.
3: There's that one person that's like, no, it is a name.
0: Right.
3: It's any Zoelles, please give us a call.
0: Right. Yes.
4: Press conference.
0: Any press conferences going on today?
2: Greatest hits.
0: Yeah. Noel, what were you saying? What is the most exciting part of your life?
1: Well, my daughter is a rising junior, and she plays pretty high-level soccer, and it's a recruiting year. So we're very excited. We're traveling all around the country, visiting colleges for ID camps, and seeing who's like her.
0: You know,
3: that is awesome.
0: That is wonderful. Yeah. Our producer, Heather, had a similar background, right? Mm-hmm. You were traveling around with your soccer team?
5: Yeah, not as a high level as it sounds like Noel's daughter, but yes, I play travel soccer.
0: Very encouraging. But are you prepared that your daughter might wind up in radio?
1: Actually, she wants to go into broadcasting, so she might.
0: Hey, there you go.
3: She may want to stay clear of radio.
1: And no offense, but she is way too pretty to be on radio. I think she belongs on TV. I don't know what y'all look like. I'm sure you're lovely. I'm
3: cute.
1: Just saying.
0: Yeah, J-Bo, she's doing great.
1: J-Bo, you sound so cute.
3: Oh, thank you.
0: Yeah, that's interesting. You don't often. How old's your daughter? She's junior in high school. You don't often hear
1: 16.
0: That. Mm-hmm. 16. That a 16-year-old wants to be in broadcasting. Are you talking about like traditional radio, or you mean like podcasting and all that fun stuff?
1: She doesn't really know. I mean, she's 16. Like, that frontal lobe isn't quite developed yet, so she really has no idea what she wants. Yeah. But that's what kind of maybe what she wants to do. She loves sports. She wants to broadcast. She wants to be like the next Aaron Andrews.
0: Oh, cool.
3: Okay, yeah.
0: That's awesome.
3: Nice.
0: Listen.
1: So we'll see how it goes.
0: I don't want to over-recommend books, but there's a great one called Proximity Principle, and I feel like maybe your daughter would love it, and it'll maybe give her a jump start to get around that world. And she's got you as a mom who's telling her what to stay away from. It sounds like she's in really good hands.
1: Well, thanks. I appreciate that.
0: All right. Have a great day.
3: Take care.
2: Bye, Noel.
1: You too.
2: I mean,
1: Noel. Bye, guys.
0: Bye,
3: Noel.
2: Wayne Gretzky.
0: This is the TJ Show.
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0: What could they possibly want to know?
1: Yeah. Well, we'll start with the oldest, Kingsley. Do you remember what your question was?
2: Yeah, I remember. Okay, so...
0: Hey, you know Kingsley. How old are you, by the way?
2: I'm 10.
0: How's it being a 10-year-old these days?
2: It's not very good, but not very bad. I can live with it, but it could be better.
3: Oh, yeah. Nothing's changed then. I felt the same way when I was 10.
2: Yeah. And I turn 11 on the 8th.
0: Hey, get right on that phone and let me hear your question.
2: Okay. Well, I was wondering, you know that rat that got into your car, right?
0: I know. So, okay, it wasn't a rat that got in my car. It was a little tiny mouse.
3: Same thing.
0: And he was eating my snacks that I had for me. He scissored right through the bag of nuts. Yeah, what's your question about him?
2: Did you ever catch that little tiny mouse?
0: No, I was so freaked out that there was a moving animal in my car. I ran inside to get a plastic bag, and I had a glove on and everything. I took too much time. The thing escaped my car, and I don't even know how it knew how to get out. And so then I ordered traps off of Amazon. I set him up and never trapped him. He just went on his merry way. Apparently, mice can get in cars through, like, even the door when it's closed, which is so weird.
3: Oh, that's creepy.
2: Yeah, they can do that because, like, they break their bones and then rearrange them to fit into small spaces. It's crazy.
0: Is this the mouse?
3: Are you the mouse?
0: Yeah, are you the mouse? Because today,
4: you know so much
0: in today's world, I'd believe anything.
2: The seeds were really good.
3: Oh, that was great.
0: Wow, this kid's got a bright future.
3: Yes.
0: He's going to be a stand-up comic, a radio personality. He's got jokes for days. Okay, so thank you for that question. It's like a press conference.
1: Yes. Great. Here is Zion.
0: Zion, what a cool name.
3: I love that name.
5: Good name. Thank you.
0: Zion, what is your question and who's it for?
5: It's for you.
0: Mm-hmm. Hit me with it.
5: I was going to say, how do you put this stuff on the radio?
1: Like, in general, how does the whole thing work? Like, how do you get your voice to come out of our radio?
0: Oh, okay. Great question. That is a great question. Yeah, we talk into a microphone, and then that audio goes to a transmitter, and then the transmitter beams it out all over the place, and then on your radio, you've got this thing called a receiver, and it takes that, and it plays it back, and you're hearing it. It's all happening through the air.
1: Whoa, that's cool.
0: And thanks for joining in on the conversation. It's one of our favorite parts of the show.
5: Bye, TJ.
2: Bye, TJ.
0: Bye.
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2: Bye.
5: Bye,
2: TJ.
3: Bye.
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0: This is the TJ Show, our news. It sounds a little bit different around here. Kenny reads through every story he can find, and then he brings us the most interesting ones. Kenny, what's been happening in the world?
1: The coin collection of a man from France who recently passed away was discovered and sold at auction for $3.8 million.
0: What? No. What kind of coins are these?
1: These are really old gold coins. Some of these coins dated back to the Kingdom of Macedonia from 336 BC to 323 BC. He said he also had nearly complete sets of coins exchanged during the reigns of French kings Louis XIV, XV, and XVI.
2: Where did he get these coins from?
0: Yeah, and where were the coins? Did I miss something? Did I just blank out?
1: No, I was. There's a lot to this story. So the coins were discovered behind a brick wall, hiding behind a picture frame that was hanging up in a storage room in
0: this
1: man's
0: amazing.
1: House. So
0: apparently, but hold on. If you're hiding coins in a brick wall, are you hiding something? Like, were they acquired in a way that you needed to hide them
2: right.
0: in your brick wall?
2: And who are you hiding them from?
3: Well, I mean, it was worth $3.8 million, you said?
1: Right. That's what it sold for.
3: Maybe that's why he was hiding it, because he knew what it was worth.
0: Yeah, but was it hidden at the time of the coins, which it was worth like $30?
1: No, this man was a coin collector. So this man had spent his whole entire life acquiring coins. They say he didn't travel the world much. He pretty much had this hobby, and all of his expendable income went towards this coin collection, which he developed over the course of his 89-year life.
0: I need that. You know, I'm planting a blueberry bush. Someone was very kind and gifted me one. They know I love fruit. I actually pulled the first blueberry popped up. I ate it. It was
2: nice.
0: So good. I could still taste it. Just one. And I'm like, when I'm digging, I just want to hit something hard that's not a rock. I just want a piece of wood to be there, start splintering because of my shovel, and I pull it up, and it's a treasure chest full of gold coins. Someone buried it in a panic, and then they could never get it, and now it's mine. I would just love that. But it hasn't happened yet.
2: Well, I'm happy for these people's, this guy's family. Good for them.
1: Yeah, well, it's apparently going to distant cousins of the man. He didn't have any children. He didn't have any heirs lined up.
0: Can you imagine that phone call today? Yeah, sure. Yeah, my ancient uncle.
2: Okay.
0: Right.
1: Yeah, and they said that this discovery almost didn't happen because the only person that knew about this guy's coin collection was his sister, who he collected the coins with. His sister died a couple of years ago.
0: Oh, my goodness.
1: The notary in charge of the man's estate heard rumors from neighbors that this guy may have had a coin collection. That's what prompted them to do a thorough search of the home, where they did eventually find all the coins.
0: Uncle who? Oh, yeah, that's my uncle.
2: Yeah, he didn't think to, like, donate it before he passed or get in contact with family members. Like,
1: yeah.
3: They were his, J-Bo.
2: Yeah, but death comes for us all. Like, we're not getting out of life alive.
3: He spent so long finding those coins, he wasn't giving them up to anybody, alive or dead.
0: Wow, what a story. Yeah. All right, well, listen, who knows? Maybe you got an old aunt somewhere that you never
2: that
0: knew about.
2: That would be nice.
0: Yeah, that'd
2: you know
0: be really cool.
2: Come through, Titi.
0: If I have an unknown uncle, I'm going to give you guys a little something, all right?
1: All right, thank you.
0: If I find out that I got some coin collection somewhere...
1: Maybe you're related to this guy.
2: If you get a phone call, pick it up.
0: Yep. Kenny, thanks for keeping us somewhat informed.
1: That's what's happening.
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0: This is the TJ Show. I feel so proud of our producer, Heather. She and her husband, Lewis, don't talk about anything. They drive in silence. Mm-hmm. If there's any sort of concern that comes up in their relationship, they ignore it.
1: Yep.
0: And recently, she's been talking to him about all kinds of things, and you've reported back that this has been a great part of your relationship.
1: Yeah, it's crazy how communicating with someone really, really works.
0: But now, Heather's taken it to the next level. This almost seems unlike her. I guess you guys were going out to have a mini golf match, you and your husband.
1: Yeah, we love competing against each other.
0: And he was very confident that he was going to win against you.
1: Yeah, he always thinks he's going to beat me in everything.
0: And that didn't happen. You beat him.
1: I sure did.
2: Yeah. That's my girl.
0: So, the new communicating Heather decided, I want to communicate that you lost badly. And I'm going to rub this in your face. And like a great journalist, she pulled out her recorder and she sprung an interview on him, the loser, losing Lewis.
1: Yes. Oh, I love that name. I'm going to call him that.
0: Yeah, no, I mean, in this one case, I like Lewis a lot.
1: Nope, that's it. That's the name now.
0: But he did not win this match. And here it is right after the match.
3: Hey, Bo, we just got finished playing mini golf.
4: This is what we're going to do?
3: Did you enjoy playing mini golf with me?
4: Sure did.
3: How did it go?
4: I mean, you won, but that's only because I let you.
3: Oh, you let me win?
0: So did you know that he let you win?
1: I didn't know. It looked like he was trying real hard to me. I don't know.
0: Really?
4: Yeah, if you look at our overall track record for mini golf, I'm pretty sure I'm in the lead by a substantial amount.
3: I'm talking about, the game we played today.
4: It's mini golf. It's the equivalent to, bowling.
0: Oh, so now he's downplaying.
1: Oh, right? You don't care.
3: Yeah, but you were talking a good amount of smack before
4: we started. You're right. I'm not even gonna lie about that. You're right. And?
3: Because I kicked your
4: Okay, one, you didn't kick my all right? It was just, you just won by a couple strokes. Calm her down.
3: Well, six.
4: That's neither here nor there. It's just...
3: I mean, it's here and there because I won by six.
0: Wow, so you're not letting up on him.
1: No. She won.
0: You want him to feel it.
1: She should be glad.
3: All right, well, I like playing games with you.
4: I like playing games with you.
3: That's cool. All right, love you.
4: I love you, too.
0: Congratulations to you for a number of things. Number one, winning the mini golf
1: champion
0: game.
1: Champion.
3: But
0: for number two, continuing to talk with your husband about all your feelings.
1: Yeah.
0: And sometimes, you're probably going to make the wrong choice. Bragging about the win.
1: No, it's not. It's not the wrong choice. He needs to know that he married a winner.
0: But, Jabo, wouldn't you agree that there's, this real excitement in that we're seeing Heather talk to her husband about all kinds of things when they didn't talk about anything?
1: Oh, no, that's a huge excitement.
0: Yeah, and you would say, and to report again, your relationship is so much better because of this little change.
1: Yeah, and it sounds like I'm actually winning in the relationship as well. So I'm winning all around, you know what I'm saying?
0: That's
1: all
0: awesome.
1: All she does is win.
0: Tell me one major difference that you've noticed since you've started opening up. I mean, I know this is sort of a silly example, but in the more serious instances where you've talked to him about really big deal stuff in your relationship, how have you seen a difference?
1: Well, I've noticed that he's listening to me more and actually doing things that I'm asking him to do, because I'm actually asking him to do them.
2: That's beautiful.
1: So yeah, no, it's awesome. He's saying thank you for things more. If I cook him dinner, he'll after the meal, he'll say, this was really good. Thank you for cooking. As before, he would just, eat his meal and that was it.
0: Well done, Heather.
1: Thank you.
5: Nobody plays more 80s than us. Central Carolina's classic hits, 105.5 WFJA.

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